0: hold me close.
1: He said, hold him close. Yeah.
0: It is the Odd Couple on a Worship Wednesday.
2: Yeah.
0: Kerry Rose is in for Rob. Kelvin Washington, man, and this reminds me, yesterday Ephraim was in.
1: Yeah.
0: And Rob G, get on the mic. You know what I'm talking about. Yesterday we brought up the topic towards, it was like, I think it was towards the end of the show, or maybe it's the middle, but we got on just like AAU and kind of just the weird young athletes. When I tell you fired up, Ephraim Salam was talking during the break, during the music Mary was playing, during the talk time, during commercials, following me to the water cooler. Like, leave me alone, Ephraim! And that's what we just did right now, this conversation of money. I'm trying to go to the restroom. All I hear is you and Rob G. Now, Rob G, hear me out. So, like, Shangoon, it's $25 million, but if they give him $20 and I hear you, I hear you. But what I'm saying is, so I was all second team, all pro. And what I did was, but I'm like, Val, shut up.
1: I had to prove my point because he was trying to prove his point again. And we both had some good points. And the other thing.
0: It was all right.
1: Whoa, time out. There were some good points. And the one I threw out at the end, though, that also was probably a huge point.
0: You tell the people.
1: No, you got to go ahead.
0: You were just saying. So, by the way, it is the Odd Couple on this Worship Wednesday. We got One's Gotta Go coming up a little bit. Monty will get you updated here in a second. We were talking about just Victor Wembanyama taking less, and you were with me in that.
1: Yeah.
0: I think he's just so maniacal about money, winning, that he doesn't really care. And then we start talking and arguing in the back by the water cooler, and you mentioned a good point that there's no income tax, state income tax, in Texas, which is another reason. So, it's less money to really think about, yes, you know, for him. So I got you in that. But Rob G's whole point, and I get it, right? If you work hard as a business, get as much as you can. But I think there are just some people, when he goes to bed at night, when he's 42 or whatever, the career's over, all he's going to think about was the wins and losses. He's not going to care like, oh, man, I only got $700 million in the bank. I could have had 780. Like, I don't think he's going to care
3: so
0: about
3: when Tobias Harris is terrible this season, can he get some of that money back?
0: And exactly. Tobias Harris made $302 million.
3: Shout out to Tobias.
0: Shout out to him.
1: Yep.
0: I've been around him. Cool dude. Was at a wedding with him. Cool dude.
1: Yeah.
0: $300 million to buy. Dog.
1: That's crazy. But power.
0: He might. Every league has that guy. We all agree Kirk Cousins in the NFL.
1: Yes. Not even close.
0: Tobias Harris. Yeah. Who else might be that?
1: Oh, in the NBA or the league?
0: I might look up Mike Conley. Is he in that league?
3: But no, at one point he was the highest paid player
0: in
3: the league.
0: Yeah, he's 35 million.
1: But not like Tobias, though. Tobias is
0: looked it up.
1: How much?
0: $302 million.
1: Mike Conley?
0: Oh, not Mike.
1: Oh, you're talking about Tobias. I was about to say, Tobias.
0: Ding! Yeah. My gosh, what can I be? 6'7", 8".
1: Averaging about 14, 15 points a game?
3: Yeah. About 10, 11 in the playoffs because the numbers are going down.
0: No, hold on. No, don't do that. He was balling this year. He was balling this year.
1: He did ball.
3: And then
1: this
3: he
1: year.
3: Just fell off.
0: And then he fell off.
3: He was so good, and then he just stopped one day.
0: He said, I got y'all. Give
3: it. I put my work in.
1: It's a cap, Rob.
3: Y'all got it from here.

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11: 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Back-to-back 14 wins in the Super Bowl.
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0: got us on cam. We over here having some conversations not made for TV. It is the Odd Couple, Kelvin Washington, Kerry Rhodes, on a Worship Wednesday. Rob Parker out. Enjoy. I don't even know where he is, to be honest with you. I know he was an All-Star weekend. I mean, in Major League, All-Star. I don't know where he is now.
1: I don't know where he's at right now.
0: Do you know what he was doing his last? The level of crisscrossing he was doing his last trip, it was insane. 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It is the way tire buying should be. All right, let's get to it. It's time now for one. It's got to go.
2: Hard decisions.
3: So five's a crowd. Is that what I'm blending in? Five's an even number. Figure it out.
0: Hear me out. Hear me out. Rob G, you brought up a great one, so I'm going to let you have this one. Something happened. It was all went viral that led to this, right?
4: You know, speaking of old people doing stuff, did y'all see that old man get bucked by that bison?
1: Yes, I did.
4: At Yellowstone. That was incredible.
0: Man, that was nuts if you buck. Yeah, yeah, we saw that.
4: The hip movement around that pass rusher.
1: Man,
4: for that
1: he was Barry Sanders around
4: that
1: cone, wasn't he? Yeah,
4: ridiculous. Man. So it got us thinking. Extreme tourism locations. One's got to go. I'm never doing this one, no matter how much you ask me to go.

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16: The World Cup final is set. Argentina will be defending their title on Sunday against Spain in New Jersey. Argentina came back from behind once again to defeat England in the semifinals 2-1, scoring their first goal in the 85th minute of the match. Lionel Messi assisted on both goals that happened within 7 minutes. England will face France for third place on Saturday. In the NFL, the Saints and running back Alvin Kamara have agreed to a restructured contract to keep him in New Orleans. Speaking to Yahoo Sports Daily, Chiefs quarterback Patrick Mahomes says that his goal is to be ready for week one and that he's doing everything he can to be ready and not miss their first game of the season against the Broncos. Mahomes is recovering from an ACL injury. In the WNBA, at halftime, the Valkyries lead the Fever 40-30. Kelsey Mitchell, she's got 9 points for Indiana. I'm on Tiwalaños.
17: One guy is happily divorced. One guy is happily married. One guy gets called daddy by his three beautiful daughters. One guy gets called daddy after a credit card approval. One guy won a state high school basketball championship. One guy only covered a state high school basketball championship. One guy's been inducted into three halls of fame. One guy has only mopped a hall. Does this seem weird to anybody else? Can this sports writer and this sports fan share a radio show without driving each other crazy? 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

0: on Paramount, Conor McGregor taking his shoe off to get into the cage, and it looked like he was favoring the knee. You've never seen him with that.
1: He looked like Chuck Liddell at the end.
0: It didn't matter who he was fighting. 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
7: 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Exaggerated arms, over the top, massive shoulders, the physique of just an absolute beast.
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0: work? Is he going to put blinders on? Are they going to put a sleep mask on him as he navigates New York City? Because once he goes into that space, I don't know if he knows this, he's going to see a sea of Knicks merch, and guys are going to be smuggling signs in to mock him.
1: Yeah, they're going to say
0: and the French and the French, and there's going to be a picture of Mbappe on there.
1: They're going to say stuff like Knicks in five. What are you talking about, Knicks in five? What do you mean? Well, what Knicks in five? No, Spurs in four, because that's the beginning of the series. You know, the five. No. Like, really, it's really impressive, this collective amnesia. The Spurs have decided to just say, nope, not going to deal with it. Nope, just bad luck. Oh, just bad luck. Bad luck you blew a 29-point lead, right? Bad luck you blew two big leads. Bad luck that you blew double-digit leads after the first quarter in every game in the NBA Finals. This is really impressive, just ignoring of the facts, man. Oh, boy, that's really good, man. That's really good.
0: Now, one of my favorites is, we go to the fun and excitement of Seinfeld for this punctuation mark, and the great character that was Lloyd Braun in the famous Serenity Now episode. And he finally turned and said, you know, that stuff doesn't work. You can bottle it up for a long time, but eventually you're going to blow.
1: Man, I'll tell you, that's impressive, man. Yeah, no, just bad luck. Bad luck. And if they were 46 minutes, all of a sudden, if they were 46 minutes.
0: I don't know. Can we go back in the Zapruder film? Can we make an Argentinian case for your mix?
1: Oh, boy. Oh, boy. Hey, who's the better left-handed, left-footed? Jalen Brunson or Lionel Messi? 877-99 on Fox. Let's do it.
0: The phone lines are now going to start ringing, and Mike's looking at you like he wants to.
1: I love that the Spurs just can't handle reality. It's so awesome. Let's find out what's trending right now in the wide world of sports with Monsi Bolaños. MB, what do you got for us tonight?
2: What's up, guys? Happy Wednesday. We will start with the World Cup because Argentina has done it again. They came back from behind to defeat England 2-1 in the semifinals, scoring their first goal in the 85th minute of the match. Lionel Messi assisted on both goals that happened within 7 minutes for Argentina. Argentina is going to defend their World Cup title on Sunday against Spain in New Jersey. England is going to face France for third place on Saturday. Upgrade your FIFA World Cup 2026 setup, build it like Beckham from living room to lawn with the Home Depot and take the fast free delivery assist. The Home Depot, official FIFA World Cup 2026 supporter, subject to availability. In the NFL, the deadline for tag players to agree on long-term contracts was earlier today, so Cowboys wide receiver George Pickens will officially play the upcoming season on his franchise tag worth $27.3 million. The Saints and running back Alvin Kamara have agreed to a restructured contract to keep him in New Orleans. And speaking to Yahoo Sports Daily, Chiefs quarterback Patrick Mahomes says that his goal is to be ready for week one. He says he's doing everything he can to be ready and not miss the first game of the season against the Broncos. In college football, after last year's chaotic five-way tie at the top of the ACC standings, the conference announced that changes are coming to their tiebreakers that will allow higher-rated teams more of an opportunity to play in the conference title game. In Major League Baseball, the Brewers acquired left-handed pitcher Lance McCullers from the Astros. And in the NHL, the Jets and center Cole Perfetti have agreed on a new five-year, $30 million deal. Back to you guys.
1: 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Jason Smith, Mike Harmon, live from the Fox Sports Radio Studios. 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Keep it right here. Jason and Mike, this is Fox.
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20: 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Exaggerated arms, over the top, massive shoulders, the physique of just an absolute beast.
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6: They went to NFL coaches, executives, general managers, and scouts. And they asked them, who are the 10 best quarterbacks in the league? Where's Sam Darnold? And that's what's really interesting. Even the GMs in this league don't know what the hell to do with Sam Darnold. Back-to-back 14 wins in the Super Bowl.
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11: Argentina did it again.
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11: You heard it all on Fox TV. Argentina came back from behind once again to defeat England 2-1 in the semifinals. Argentina will defend their World Cup title on Sunday against Spain in New Jersey. England will face France for third place on Saturday. In the NFL, the Saints and running back Alvin Kamara have agreed to a restructured contract to keep him in New Orleans. And speaking to Yahoo Sports Daily, Chiefs quarterback Patrick Mahomes says that his goal is to be ready for week one and that he's doing everything he can to be ready and not miss their first game of the season against the Broncos. In the NHL, the Hurricanes will raise their second Stanley Cup championship banner on September 29 when they host the Panthers to kick off the season. I'm Monty Bolaños.
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5: Greetings. Welcome inside hour two, the Jason Smith Show with my best friend, Mike Harmon.
4: Yeah.
5: Upgrade your FIFA World Cup 2026 setup. 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Well, to find out just, you know, the action you may or may not have on the World Cup this weekend. How much are you looking forward to, yes or no, the third place game between France and England?
4: It's Saturday. We'll be in the beginning of the second half of the Major League Baseball season, which is glorious and exciting.
5: Correct. Yeah.
4: Because what do we got? We got Dodgers, Yankees right out of the gate, right?
5: So, yeah. I mean, that's sure.
4: That's good for business.
5: Sure.
4: White Sox are in Toronto. My brother was lamenting he's got to go there for business, but he has to fly out before the game. So he's kind of ticked off, but I'll be watching that. But you give me some more soccer, I've been jacked up about it. I want to see how these guys look. You're playing on a yellow. It's your last game. What the hell are we gonna get? Might have some fireworks.
5: That's true.
4: Might have some guys with some bitterness and some angst. If Jude Bellingham is allowed to play after slapping that guy in the back of the head, How much anger has he got to let it out, you know?

0: Oh yeah, he's a great dude, man. And you know, now working at night, there's certain things in the supermarket where like, oh, you know, this food comes in produce. Like we eat, you know, we eat some of the stuff back. Like we'll have some strawberries back in the back room, and like, you know, everybody knows that we're gonna do that.
1: Shrinkage.
0: If, yeah, there's just shrinkage, right? Oh, I'm gonna have a salmon, have some strawberries, whatever it was. And I'll never forget this. He, you know, he told me advice once. He said, "Listen," he goes, "dude, let me tell you, I've been working here for a year." I said, "Okay." He goes, "If you ever get in trouble for something, that you took food you weren't supposed to, or you ate food you weren't supposed to, or you didn't pay for it, whatever, deny everything." They said, "What?" He goes, "There's no cameras. There's no, deny everything, and they can't do anything to you unless they catch you with it. If they ask you questions, it could be sitting. There could be a case of strawberries right here, and your mouth could have all kinds of red strawberry all over it. And the nighttime manager come back and go, 'Are you eating these strawberries back here?' If he didn't see you do it, deny everything. It didn't happen." So I just sit there and say, "No, not me. Nope, not at all. Yeah, no. You have strawberry seeds in your teeth. Nope, not strawberry seeds. No, it's not. No, it's not what it is. That's not what it is.
1: I had chia seeds earlier. I appreciate that, good sir.
0: Yeah, I got a chia pet growing out of my mouth. That's what it's going to be. Deny. Don't admit wrongdoing. Whenever something happens you don't like, don't admit it. Well, I didn't like the last 30 minutes of this game if you were Tuckle. So I'm not going to admit to it, right? I didn't like how the last few minutes of every NBA Finals game went. So I'm not going to admit to it. Oh, okay. All right, great. I didn't like how overtime went in the gold medal championship game. I'm not going to admit it. No, it's fine. Deny everything. And I'm like, okay. I kind of dig that advice. I mean, this advice he gave me almost 40 years ago, and I still remember him saying, I can still hear his voice. Deny everything is what he said.
1: I love it.
0: Exit out about a Fresca, exit Swollen Dome. Time to find out what's trending right now in the wide world of sports. MB Monsi Bolaños, what do you got for us tonight, Monsi?
2: What's up, guys? Let's start with the World Cup. And in case you missed it, Argentina did it again.
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2: You heard it all on Fox TV. That's right. Argentina was down but never out. They came back to defeat England 2-1 in the semifinals. They scored their first goal in the 85th minute of the match. Argentina is going to defend their World Cup title on Sunday against Spain in New Jersey. England is going to face France for third place on Saturday. 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In the NFL, the Saints and running back Alvin Kamara have agreed to a restructured contract to keep him in New Orleans. And speaking to Yahoo Sports Daily, Chiefs quarterback Patrick Mahomes, who is recovering from an ACL injury, says that his goal is to be ready for week one and that he's doing everything he can to be ready and not miss their first game of the season against the Denver Broncos. In college football, after last year's chaotic five-way tie at the top of the ACC standings, the conference announced that changes are coming to their tiebreakers. The number one tiebreaker remains head-to-head. When head-to-head matches cannot separate tied teams, the ACC will use the team success ranking provided by SportsSource Analytics as a way to reward the team with the strongest body of work. In the NHL, the Carolina Hurricanes will raise their second Stanley Cup championship banner on September 29 when they host the Florida Panthers to kick off the new season. Jets and center Cole Perfetti have agreed to a new 5-year deal worth $30 million. And in baseball, the Brewers have acquired left-handed pitcher Lance McCullers from the Astros. All right, back to you guys.
0: Thanks a bunch, Monsi. Jason Smith, Mike Harmon, live from the Fox Sports Radio Studios. Coming up next, one thing, I'm going to be honest, Mike Harmon, what I tell you.
1: Yeah.
0: I really, really love the fact that members of the media are doing this.
1: Okay.
0: What is it? That's next. Jason and Mike, Fox.
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4: Hey, welcome back to Heavy Metal from Hell. This is taking you back to 1983, The Trooper off of Iron Maiden's Peace of Mind. Let me tell you, remember this guy? This is the album that had the follow-up Number of the Beast. And I'll tell you, I didn't know the guys could pull it off. This is a big, big responsibility on Nico McBrain and Steve Harris and Bruce Dickinson and the guys. They really came through with something. A big concept album that really cut through. I remember playing this one, speakers out of my windows.
10: And then we sent out the gold-plated diapers, baby, and it was a problem.
4: Gold-plated diapers. Don't question Bruce Dickinson. All right, so tonight, the marquee game of the night was the Indiana Fever falling to the Golden State Valkyries.
10: I got a fever.
4: WNBA, and the only prescription is never question. Rough night for Caitlin Clark, rough night shooting. Still on somewhat of a minutes restriction coming back from injury. They made it close a little bit, but boy, Caitlin Chen, former UConn star, comes through and just absolutely cooks in the third quarter. I think she scored 14 points in the third quarter of this game, including a big circus hoop to close the quarter. And what I love, I got to tell you, I love, because I know what's coming after this game, right? The last few weeks, I know what's coming. I know that now social media is going to get flooded tomorrow with, here's Caitlin Clark's reaction to Stephanie White taking her out of the game. Look at the look that she gives her when she walks out. Look at Caitlin when she gets knocked down. Nobody else gets knocked down in the league like this. Look at Caitlin flop. Nobody else flops like this. How what kind of a play was this? And I got to be, this is not where I'm going bad with this. I'm going appreciation moment because I love how everybody is now a WNBA expert. Right, how everybody with a microphone and a radio show and a TV show is an expert, but most importantly, I love they all want to fight. That's my favorite part. Is that now I want to fight about Caitlin. I want to fight about a league that I didn't watch one game in for 20 years, and now I'm an expert. Right? It's like, well, I watched 30 hours of The Pit, and now I'm a doctor. Yeah, I'm an expert. Like of course, yes, having opinions on the WNBA, what we see, that's great. But now the people who want to just fight online about Caitlin Clark and her place and how talented she is, and oh, she's not one of the top three guards in the game. Like, oh my God, really? Like all of a sudden, I'm a big expert. I want to fight. I want to fight about it, right? I want to fight about everything going on with Caitlin Clark because I just can't help myself. And I'm going to go back and look at this video and screenshot stuff. And this is just awesome that every single day, people who up until 2 years ago couldn't even tell you one team that played the WNBA. And now I want to fight tooth and nail on social media with you over this. Or I'll do it on television. I'll start a big sports feud in a blog. I want to fight about the WNBA with you.
10: I like the way you said that. I want to fight about the WNBA with you. Like you were doing either an injury accident attorney or you were going to give out the phone number and open it up to phone calls. Look, it's just the extension of the hot take nonsense world and what analytics say. Someone came to them and is like, you know, when they do a couple minutes on Caitlin Clark or the WNBA, we get an uptick here or you get more click-throughs. I mean, with Caitlin Clark plays in a game, it's undisputable, right? Or indisputable, that you cannot go through the process and say that she doesn't matter in terms of bringing eyeballs, attention, and then the poison pens and vitriol acid tongues that follow thereafter. That's just 3 years of it. I think it's really fun in that backstory of, you know, the commissioner never went to a Fever game or whatever. But that's all part of the book and the rich tapestry of what they're building here. But the fact that even if for 5 minutes, kind of like the World Cup, people check in for 5 minutes and it puts a spotlight and maybe some folks get some shine of, hey, this person's averaging 20 points and 8 rebounds a game. Maybe you should be paying attention to her as a ball player instead of asking what she thinks about Caitlin Clark versus the commissioner. Then everybody wins, because there are a lot of folks that are employed, you know, year round to cover this game. So yeah, I mean, when some extra oxygen comes in, a lot of it's noise and bad, but it does get some attention to the rest of what's good about it.
4: Yeah, I mean, like their lives depend. I want to fight about this like my life is on the line.
10: I got 3 minutes to make this point. Let's go.
4: And I want to tell you, I don't know anybody but the people who play on the Fever, but I want to tell you how you're wrong about where Caitlin Clark ranks as guards in the WNBA.
10: What do you mean she's 11th? Who are the other 10?
4: Let's get a list up. Can you name 10 other WNBA players? No, but I want to fight with you about it.
10: Yeah, put that list up.
4: I want to fight. That's the best. Exit out by DeFresca. Exit Swollen Dome. Jason Smith, Mike Harmon. Coming up next, we got more on Messi and what is without a doubt the strangest football story of the day. Fox. We are Fox.
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8: Argentina did it again.
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8: You heard it all on Fox TV. Argentina came back from behind once again to defeat England 2-1 in the semifinals. Argentina will defend their World Cup title on Sunday against Spain in New Jersey. England will face France for third place on Saturday. In the NFL, the Saints and running back Alvin Kamara have agreed to a restructured contract to keep him in New Orleans. And speaking to Yahoo Sports Daily, Chiefs quarterback Patrick Mahomes says that his goal is to be ready for week one and that he's doing everything he can to be ready and not miss their first game of the season against the Broncos. In the NHL, the Hurricanes will raise their second Stanley Cup championship banner on September 29 when they host the Panthers to kick off the season. I'm Monty Bolaños.
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13: 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About 10 minutes after the show is over, it goes up there. Thank you for your continued support. Mm-hmm. Mike, I'll be able to do this for you every single night.
14: And as you evangelize and spread it forward, just get the names right.
13: Okay.
14: Content repurpose.
13: Oh, okay. And, did I say one of our names wrong?
14: No.
13: Oh, okay, good.
14: Make sure we, you know, proper accreditation is all.
13: Yeah, yeah, okay. Just make it sure.
14: Just want our love.
13: I listened to that John Smith and Mike Harris show. Yeah, right. Yeah, that was it. Yeah, right there. That
14: you mean the guy from the Braves?
13: Yeah, the guy.
14: And the guy from Pocahontas?
13: Yeah, sure. That's the Captain John Smith podcast.
14: Captain.
13: That's the Captain
14: the
13: John.
14: Captain.
13: Completely different podcast. Totally different podcast.
14: Captain.
13: So we'll get to that big football story coming up in a minute. But look, tonight and really most of today, owned by Lionel Messi and Argentina after their come-from-behind win over England to qualify for the World Cup final Sunday against Spain. Once again, just like the Knicks, proving that no deficit is too much to overcome, down 1-0. It looks really bad. Well, luckily, enter Thomas Tuchel, England's coach, who decides, oh, I'm going to sub out a lot of my guys and put on a bunch of defensive guys and allow you to have possession for 90% of the rest of the game.
11: Park the bus. Park the bus.
13: What could possibly go wrong?
11: We got them right where we want them.
13: Oh, man. Well, that strategy did not work. As you know by now, Argentina gets the equalizer.

0: Caesar, and moments later, Messi sets up the game winner, and here is Telemundo's Andres Cantor with the call. 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

0: Stanley Cup championship banner on September 29 when they host the Florida Panthers to kick off this season. And in Major League Baseball, the Brewers have acquired left-handed pitcher Lance McCullers from the Houston Astros. Back to you guys.
1: Thanks a bunch, Monty. Appreciate it. Jason Smith, Mike Harmon, live from the Fox Sports Radio studios. Now, coming up next, we get back into the World Cup. And yes, a huge day from Argentina today as they beat England 2-1 to move on to the championship on Sunday. Don't hate me. Don't take a swing at me. But once again, after today, I'm going to tell you just how the United States soccer problems aren't as bad as you think they are. And what happened today to England is proof of it. That's next. Jason and Mike, Fox Sports Radio.
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20: 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These are the blue bloods. This would be like, you know, Duke, North Carolina, Kansas.

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7: 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Even the GMs in this league don't know what the hell to do with Sam Darnold. 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
10: 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So we watched today England fail miserably in the final half hour, trying to protect a 1-0 lead against Argentina. Mm-hmm. Thomas Tuchel decides, hey, going to go defensive, going to give up possession, going to invite pressure, going to keep 11 guys behind the ball and win this game this way. And what did we see? What did we know about Argentina, at least in this World Cup? Anybody who's even watched a game is going to be able to say, well, that strategy sucks because Argentina's offense is unbelievable. It's not just Messi. Look at what happened to Egypt when they decided we're going to sit back. They scored 3 goals in 12
11: minutes.
10: Well,
11: that's it. It just takes them 80 minutes to get warmed up.
10: Their pressure is unrelenting, and England decided we're going to give you the ball. We're going to give you possession. Two of their best players are on yellows. Like, what are you thinking, right? Like, I don't get Tuchel's decision. And this absolutely killed England because Argentina had 88% of possession the rest of the way once he started making his changes, right? Takes a goal scorer out of the game too. Like, everything was going fine. You were playing extremely well, and then you decide, oh, we're going to hold off Argentina, and you know that doesn't work. He spent the entire post-game defending his tactics, wouldn't really take responsibility for it, and now England is sitting there going, man, we were up 1-0 with a half hour to go, and we couldn't close this out. Again, don't take a swing at me. You're going to curse me under your breath, or you're going to agree with me?
11: Me or the collective?
10: I say the collective you.
11: Okay, the collective you.
10: And I know you're not going to be crazy about this either, but it's the truth. Look at the United States in the World Cup now from an even wider lens than we did a week and a half ago when we lost to Belgium, right? We lose to Belgium, and it's embarrassing. We came out flat. We made a lot of mistakes. Every goal that happened was because we made a mistake, not because Belgium did something unbelievable, but because we made a mistake, right? That's what it was. That's why we lost the way we did. And it was awful. And it was, this is the worst thing. We need a new head coach. We need to be able to tear down whatever youth system that we don't like, whether it's the AYSO system or the club system in the United States. We got to start over again and build it just like Germany did. Right. That's what we got to do. Right. But now what's happened in the ensuing week and a half? We watched Brazil go home early. We watched Norway with Erling Haaland, the big breakout star of the World Cup. when they are 15 minutes away from penalties and he's the best striker in the world and he's got to come out of the game? What do you mean he got to come out of the game? He got to come out of the game. Is he injured? Well, not really. Is he tired? Yeah, sort of. And you got to watch him sit and not get worked on. Just sit there and drink water. Wait a minute. How is the best player we have? How's the best striker in the world? It's coming out of the game. How's it coming out of the game? But nobody said Erling Haaland's got to go. Nobody said Norway's got to redo their entire youth system there. But Norway, they got problems. France comes out just like the United States came out against Belgium. They came out flat. They came out nervous. A couple of their best players looked terrible. They questioned the coaching philosophy throughout the game. Mbappe did it after the game is over. France had problems, man. This is the best team in the world that ran hot knife through butter through the World Cup. Just like the United States, the first few games, they looked great, and then they had a bad time to have a bad game. France has problems. Now England is going to sit back and go, do we keep Tuchel? Do we go get a new head coach? What do? We're questioning the tactics. We blew this. How did we blow this? We were 30 minutes away from playing for our first World Cup since 1966, and we blew it. All of these are five or four of the best six or seven teams in the world. And look at the problems they have that they have to get out of the World Cup and solve. They all have problems to solve. England's got problems. France has problems. Norway, Brazil. They all have problems to solve for the next World Cup. Suddenly, United States, oh, our issues don't look so bad, or they don't look as dire. Now, I'm not saying the United States does it. We don't need to make some changes for the next World Cup. We've talked about it, right? The guys to build around, Balogun, Freeman, Tillman, maybe a couple of others, but we move on from the golden generation because, as we've seen, hey, they show up flat too many times. They're not quite what we thought. But this isn't a tear it all the way down to the studs. It's not working. You would think that that's what happened in the United States, the way people are talking about this the last couple of weeks. We won our group, right? We don't do that. We won a game in the knockout round. We haven't done that in a long time. The head coach is the right head coach. Everything is okay. Yes, we need to adjust for the next World Cup. We need new players, just like every other country needs to do, right? All of a sudden, it's not where it's doom and gloom for the United States, and we need to just break it up and start over again like we're the Jets every 2 years. No, yes, we have some things, but it's just normal adjustments and changes and personnel decisions to make from one World Cup to the next, or from our World Cup into the Gold Cup, and we move on from there. When you look at the United States and when you take the World Cup into totality, our problems aren't nearly as bad as they've been made out to be the last couple of weeks.
11: Well, but there are problems. It's like minor surgery. Minor surgery, if you're having it, I'll talk to you tomorrow. Minor surgery, if I'm having it, is the will in the right place? Did I clean up here? Did I delete my browser history? Did I make sure? I mean, all of these things I have to attend to. But if you're having minor surgery, not a big deal. Maybe I'm thinking it's the end, right? Same thing here. Look, Norway doesn't belong in the category with the rest of these guys. I mean, they were just happy to be there. They were happy with their consolation, drunk raccoon stuffed taxidermy thing. They hadn't been there in 28 years since Alfie Haaland was running around. And even then, he had some choice words for the officials on his way out. And yes, still have questions about why Haaland wasn't on the pitch. Although I guess he has now reached out to Tom Holland about that dinner date now.
10: Yes,
11: so it
10: yes,
11: looks
10: yes.
11: like maybe that'll actually happen. And hopefully there'll be some great footage that flows from there. Tom
10: Holland's not going to go if Erling Haaland pans the Odyssey. Because Tom Holland is very upset at anybody that doesn't like that movie.
11: Well, I have no doubt. I mean, at 99% on Rotten Tomatoes.
10: Yeah.
11: So, I mean, you know, and it'll be the precursor and the preview of LeBron James' announcement either tomorrow or Friday at Fanatics Fest. But all of that to say, right, England, I think I'm going to put on, I'm sure on our iHeartRadio app and the interwebs, I can find some British sports breakdown where people are calling in and losing their minds. I have no doubt that that is the case because the drought continues. We saw the clever headlines making fun of Harry Kane. All of those things roll because he was invisible two straight games too. But all of that to say, right, Brazil hasn't won since 2002. But those are their problems. We're worried about ours.
10: We're trying to get from a top 15 team into the top 10.
11: But I'm trying to figure out how big that gap is, right? Because again, the teams we beat were not good if we're going to go to the rankings. And again, I call those sports source people and they can tell me how good they are. Got to listen to the whole show.
10: Man, get those ACC people on it, man.
11: I'll get them on it so they can tell me how good these squads are. And then the Belgium game, pressure diamonds, all of that stuff, the pipes burst, right? You add it all together. But no, I like your positivity. I think I'm going to try to adopt that. No bad days. One and
10: I'm telling you, man, I mean, we do have things to worry, but it's not the doom and gloom you think it is.
11: Just get Pochettino re-signed.
10: Yeah, that's first thing. Pay him what he needs, right? You don't want to go back to Berhalter, right? Money. You don't want to do that. Coming up next, we got a great basketball hot take coming your way, and it's got to do with the All-Star Game. Fox. We are Fox Sports.
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19: Fox Sports Radio, the Jason Smith Show with my best friend, Mike Harmon. And just really quick, because, you know, we spend a lot of time tonight talking about, you know, teams winning the first three quarters of games, whether it's the Spurs. So Carl Anthony Towns doing an interview on ESPN. This started to make the rounds in the last few minutes with the ESPYs tonight. They asked him, hey, do you think you guys can win best team at the ESPYs? And he gave his case, and, well, we did this. He goes, you know, I feel like analytically we should win this one.
20: Nicely done. I do also like he gave the shout out and he continued joking back and forth, saying he was happy that the ESPYs decided to rescind Josh Hart's invite.
19: Yeah, I'll tell you, man. I mean, that's these guys just love each other, man. I mean, we don't talk about, again, that's the one thing we don't talk about enough. We could talk about talent and bringing guys in and making sure we get this star, this shooting guard, this 3-and-D guy. But you can't even come close to accounting for when you have five or six guys just absolutely love each other and love playing with each other. And that's the Knicks starting five, man. Like, yeah, there's nobody with better chemistry of that in the NBA. And we don't talk about that part of it enough.
20: It truly is really a beautiful thing, attention. No question.
19: Now, speaking of the NBA, potentially these lucky fans maybe unearthed a big breaking story in the NBA. This video making the rounds again. Great stuff on social media. Just a couple.

0: Club people driving down the road today pulled up and found themselves next to Warriors head coach Steve Kerr. And in true, hey, I'm not going to let this moment go by. I'm not going to just yell, hey, go Dubs. Yeah, go Dubs. No, I'm going to ask Steve Kerr a question. And here's the audio that went out on social media after these people just pulled up alongside Steve Kerr, who was driving his car, and decided to ask him a question.
1: How are you guys doing? Good.
2: Hey, we need to get LeBron, man.
3: We need LeBron.
2: LeBron.
1: Oh, we got him.
2: Okay, that's good. And
1: put that on Twitter. Oh, we got him.
2: Okay, I got you.
0: Put that on Twitter. Oh, we got LeBron. Yeah, no, we got it. I'm talking to him right now. You want to talk? Yeah, we got LeBron. Put it on Twitter. Go ahead. Go ahead and do that. I dig that about Steve Kerr.
4: A good laugh, creating some chaos, creating some change in the Kalshi market as we saw a little bit of boost to Golden State once again. Still several percentage points behind the Cleveland Cavaliers, but it's fun because you know what opens tomorrow? The Odyssey and Fanatics Fest.
0: No, I'm telling you, he's not going to share with the Odyssey. He's not going to do
4: well,
0: it.
4: Well, but I mean, he will even if he's not, you know, wearing armor or whatever, because he's going to do that podcast with Halliburton.
0: Yeah, okay.
4: That's part one, and then he does his own on Friday.
0: Okay.
4: So, you know.
0: All right. Now, but here's something that gets even a little bit more fun than that, is that here's Steve Kerr. Yeah, we got LeBron. Okay, great. Yeah, I got LeBron. I don't know if it's going to be LeBron. I mean, look, I've told the beginning, it's going to be the Cavaliers. But the Warriors have to have something big in the next month or so. They have to. Steve Kerr, look, when you saw at the end of the season, big hugs to Draymond Green and Steph Curry. Oh, he's saying goodbye. Steve Kerr's done. He knows they're not winning. He's not going to show up and just get his butt kicked every single night, which is what it's been the last few years for the Warriors, because they're lucky if they're a team that gets in the play-in at this point. They're not even close to competing. Steve Kerr's had injury issues, his back. Is he going to really show up and just get his butt kicked, continue to have that happen in Golden State, because they're not close to the top? But he decides to come back. So I have to still think, I said it at the time and I still think it now, the Warriors have something big that they're going to do sometime in the next month that's going to be a big influx of talent that's going to help them get back to the top of the Western Conference, because they don't want to sit here and just give away the end of Steph Curry's career. Him and Steve Kerr don't want to just at the end of their playing days go, well, we're really happy we finished with the same organization, but go, man, we gave away 8 years playing for a team, 8 years of your 30s and my 50s, where we knew we couldn't win, but we were just wanted to stay in Golden State because it was just, this was our home. Like, you're going to want to compete. And I can't believe that Steve Kerr came back just to put out basically the same team again and think, oh, maybe a healthy Porzingis. No, I got to think the Warriors have something big going on. Draymond Green opted out of his deal for something. Maybe they have to wait for LeBron to figure things out, and where LeBron goes, they're going to wind up getting a couple of players. But the free agency period was too quiet for trades. They were too quiet. There's a lot of talent out there that looks for a new home, that's overpaid, or a team that doesn't want to pay somebody's salary. I got a feeling the Warriors are going to do something big in the next month. Whether it might be LeBron, I'm not saying I know anything, you know, about, but it could be LeBron, it could be somebody else. But they have to have something big coming up.
4: Yeah, I think it just comes down to, for Steve Kerr, is it just he's riding it into the sunset and decided he wasn't going to abandon Steph Curry in his final year. Like, yeah, you deal with Draymond on your own. Draymond opted out, of course, to create some chaos and speculation about his whereabouts or whether he's bringing his buddy LeBron in. But you got your guy, Porzingis. I mean, we still have the two songs in the system that we can unload at any time. Mm-hmm. You drafted Lendenberg, and you've got some young talent that really hasn't panned out quite so well for Steve Kerr these last couple of years. The last guy they had was really talented. He got punched in the face, and then they had to get rid of him. So we'll see if this one's any better. But the fact that he's joking around on social media means either they've got something cooking or he's truly abdicated responsibility, and he's just having a good time.
0: Oh, no, I mean, LeBron
4: go ahead
0: thing,
4: and do that. That'd be great.
0: Yeah, the LeBron thing clearly might be him just having fun with us. Oh, you having a laugh? Like, it may be him having a laugh, but I got to think whether it's or something else is going to be coming in the next month, some kind of trade before we get to training camp where the Warriors are going to be able to say, okay, now we can go toe-to-toe with the Spurs and the Thunder and the Nuggets and maybe the Lakers. And, you know, because right now they're like 8 miles behind all of those teams.
4: You just wanted to get 8 miles in?
0: 8 miles high and falling fast, TJ.
4: Excellent.
0: Exit Albata Fresca, exit Swollen Dome. From Mike, I'm Jason. Coming up next, my buddy Ben Maller. This is Fox Sports Radio. We are Fox
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0: Alan. You don't have to listen live to enjoy Malatime. Militia, you ought to know. Oh, when he opines, he just cries all night. He just wants to know that you'll be podcasting the show. Now it's up to you.
1: What a talent.
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1: This is a retired caller. That is Anthony in Anaheim. He sold out to have a family. How dare him? How dare him choose?
2: Congratulations.
1: And I believe I was told by, I think it was Justin in Cincinnati. Somebody told me that he's got more kids now than Antonio Cromartie. So he's been very productive at repopulating society. Our buddy Anthony in Anaheim. And his wife hates the show.
2: Giggity, giggity, giggity, giggity.
1: That's also a reason he stopped. It is the Ben Maller Show. It's Maller Palooza night. We're about.

0: there's a chance for anyone in this competition, and I'm looking forward to that.
1: It's a great point, and I should have said that. Because one of the more famous acts is Hey Mona. And she did not, Kathy and Madison did not win, but she's become a star over
2: the
1: years.
2: She didn't win?
1: She didn't win, but that song, we loved it. She became a legend on the show, Kathy and Madison, because of Hey Mona. And it's moments like that.
3: Hey Mona.
1: Just Kathy sitting at her retirement home in Madison, Wisconsin with, you know, just playing a little ditty. And it's become legendary. All right, so that's it. Everyone, I got a bunch of acts lined up. In the leadoff spot here, we're going to have some big-time names here. We're going to pause for the cause, and then we begin the first couple acts. Again, it's a different night. We're not doing the Who Am I, the Insta Trivia, and all that. We're just going to have acts, Mallow Monologues and acts the rest of the night. We're jam-packed. Cannot wait to get the party started. The Mallorpalooza begins officially with our first act. We'll get to that, and we will do it next. However, do you think the people that DraftKings paid more? Because this is like, I mean, this is big time real estate here.
2: Like the Super Bowl of radio.
1: It's the B block. What hour is it? Let's find out. Yes.
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0: right, all right, all right. You know, we love God. That was more dedication to Jesus, or to the devil, rather. All right, let's go to the judges' scorecards here. Well, first of all, Andrew wasted about 40 seconds talking about the World Cup and whatever else he had there. He is first up, though. It's always difficult to go first on the scale that we gave 1 to 10 for the Malapalooza. I don't want to take too long because we need to get other people on here. Was it original? Yes. The skill level was terrible. Was it entertaining? If you enjoy Schadenfreude, was the delivery good? Absolutely not. I am going to start. I'm going to be fair. I'm not going to be a jerk. I like Andrew a lot. I'm going to give him a minus 7. Inca Terror, what do you think?
1: I felt a little sorry for Jesus. I like Jesus too. And it was a bit pitchy. But, you know, he was the first up, so I'll give him a 3.
0: A 3, all right. Lorena, how'd you score it?
2: He honestly had stronger vocals than I was expecting. Like, I was impressed with his vocals. Okay. I thought that was pretty good. Yeah, you need to get in and going faster. So I'm gonna give him a 2.
0: Okay, so you're at minus 2, Coop.
3: I'm by the way, I put a 0 when you say a negative score.
0: I do what I want.
3: We said we're going from 0 to 10. All right. Anyway, I was ready to give a 0. I was so ready. I already had it in my head. And then he started singing, and I was like, wow, that's better than I thought it was going to be.
0: Yeah.
3: So I'm going to give it a 3 as well.
0: Oh, my God. You people are too nice. All right. Hold on a sec. Our next act, let's see if we have enough time. Now, Bennett the Comedian, we have about 90 seconds. Are you good real quick to do 90 seconds or less?
4: No, it's about 2 minutes.
0: Okay. All right. I'll put you on hold then.
2: All right. Must give them the time needed.
0: All right. Well, see, I don't know now. I don't know who can do it in less time. Neil, how's can't close the deal, Neil? How much time do you need? Can't close the deal, Neil.
5: I just need about 60 seconds.
0: All right. Your floor is yours. Can't close the deal, Neil. I'm a daredevil. Can't close the deal, Neil. And Corbin, two of my favorite people, hung out with them in Cincinnati back in the day. And the floor is yours, Neil.
5: This is a preposition song. I memorized this in fifth grade, and I still have it memorized. It's sang to the tune of Yankee Doodle. Here it goes. With, on, for, after, at, by, in, against, instead of, near, between, to, off, from, under, down, below, through, over, up, according to, abroad, across, beyond, about, before, behind, within, without, among, around, amidst, above, toward, notwithstanding, into, of, yeah.
0: All right. Yeah, can't close the deal, so Neil. Good. Thank you, Neil. Inca Terror, you want to go first? Inca Terror, let me make sure you're punched up there. Inca Terror.
1: I loved it. It was educational. It was in tune. It was prepared. I'm giving it an 8.
0: An 8? What are you out of your bloody mind? Listen, I'm like Neil. I ain't giving it an 8. we don't have a lot of time. I thought, you know, listen, it was much better than Andrew. He got kind of right to it. It was competent performance. It was enjoyable, not exceptional. I'm going to give it a 5. Lorena.
2: It was upbeat and didn't make me question my gong. So I'm going to give him a 5.
0: A 5. All right. So 5 and 5 and then 8 from Inca Terror. My God, Inca. Coop, go ahead, Coop.
3: I'm not really sure what that was.
0: I couldn't understand either. I could not understand it. I did not understand anything. It sounded good. The beat was good, though. I like the beat.
3: I think Inca Terror took a little bit too big of a hit from the blunt before the show.
0: If that's an 8, we're screwed.
3: Yeah. I'm going to give it a 4.
0: A 4. All right. So Coop was actually lower than I was. All right. We are off to a great start. Andrew in Bakersfield and Inca Terror, our judge there, and then Can't Close the Deal, Neil, our first two acts. And the big... this is going to be even better. Bennett, the Comedian, other big names lined up. Wait for it. I can't wait. Oh, my God.
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27: The World Cup final is set. Argentina will defend their World Cup title on Sunday against Spain in New Jersey after they defeated England 2-1 in the semifinals. Argentina scored their first goal.

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2: It is the Ben Maller Show. You're listening to the Mallerpalooza 2026 as we continue on all night. Reminder, this show is on YouTube as well. You can watch Maller monologues and other features. Yes, a wish sandwich. Two slices of bread and you wish.
3: You know this song?
2: I actually did this in the 7th grade talent show at junior high school.
3: No, I did not. I just imagined someone doing this
2: I did.
3: Wow.
2: My buddy Shane dragged me into this. I did, 7th grade talent show. I did,
4: That blows my mind.
2: Yeah, I was very embarrassed. I'm an introvert. They dragged, but I had like the sunglasses on. I had the hat, so I felt like I was hiding from people.
3: Oh,
2: so
3: stop.
2: I did it. But yeah,
3: I need to see video.
2: Oh no, God, that was before they had video back in the Stone Age. Anyway, it is the Ben Maller Show. We continue on. Thank you. Let's get right back to it. It is the Mallerpalooza 2026, and our next act up, a legend. He's very popular on social media, always sends a lot of good commentary in. He's teamed up with Jay Scoop for some wonderful tunes over the last couple of years. There's a group of Jay Scoop, Just Josh, and our friend Milkman Mike. He's also sung the song for Lorena every week that we've been playing lately. So without further ado, let's welcome in on... Whoa, what was that? Mallerpalooza, we welcome in Milkman Mike in Colorado. Milkman, welcome. Do you need anything from me?
5: No, sir, I do not.
2: All right, the floor is yours, Milkman. Here we go. You are the next act up on the Mallerpalooza from Colorado, the Mallerpalooza 2026.
5: Well, good morning, everybody. I would say that I'm glad to see you here, but if you could be anywhere else, you'd be listening to something else. Hey, did you guys hear about the accident Real Talk had in Brooklyn?
2: No, I didn't.
5: Nobody saw it happen. He was laying in the street. Nobody was witness to it. All they heard was boom, boom, boom, boom, boom. sorry. What does the smell from Weed Man and the Ben Maller Show have in common?
2: I don't know.
5: They are in the air everywhere. Brian Scott recently led a blind protest through the streets of Boston. It was cut short, though, when you let everybody off a pier and into the Boston Harbor. Did you hear that the irate Bostonian walked up to Blind Scott and stuck his finger right in his face? But he didn't see the point. What's the difference between losing your locker combination and Poppy's picks?
2: I don't know.
5: Sooner or later, you'll get your combination right. And finally, what does Poppy's picks and sour milk have in common?
2: What's that?
5: They both expired a long time ago. Thank you, Milkman. You've just been served.
2: Okay, there he is, Milkman from Colorado. Real quick, Inca Terror, how'd you score it?
6: Oh, very good. The only thing I would say is you got to watch the space in between the jokes, how you treat it. But besides that, it was great. 7.
2: A 7? Wow. All right. Did not see that. Comedy is very difficult. Like, the jokes were funny. It's just a hard thing to do. There were a few boo-boos in there. I love Milkman Mike. I'm going to give him a 4. What about you, Lorena?
3: I loved his awkward delivery. I thought that was probably the funniest part. So I also had 4 written.
2: All right, Koopaloop.
4: I agree with you, Ben. You know, kudos to doing a stand-up bit. It's tough.
2: Difficult.
4: That's
2: hard
4: tough.
2: To do. Yeah, it's hard to do.
4: I'm going to give it a 6.
2: Whoa! Oh! You lost your bloody mind, Coop. You were ripping me earlier. I'm going to question the integrity of the voting.
4: You gave Blind Scott an 8.5. I don't want to hear a word out of
2: you. What are you talking about? The Mallard Militia loved Blind Scott. They thought it was the greatest thing ever. They couldn't get enough of it. Ocho Texas says, I don't know what y'all, but Blind Scott had me waving my cell phone light in the air. That's from Ocho Texto. What else?
4: Ocho Texto's an idiot.
2: Kathy in Madison says Blind Scott was great. Welcome back, Scott. Monkey Biz Doug in Korea said, I spit my beer out of my nose. Way to go, Blind Scott.
3: Aww,
2: and you ripped him.
3: The people love you.
2: They love Scott. They thought it was great.
4: Are we scoring based on entertainment value or talent?
2: It's a radio show. It's entertaining. It's supposed to be entertaining. What's the point of doing this stupid thing?
4: You said talent. You said there needs to be talent.
2: Well, there's that too. I mean, you can't get... Come on, Coop, it's an overnight radio show. What do you want, man? We're not going to get Elvis up there. We're not going to get Shane Gillis doing comedy.
3: What about Patricia?
2: Okay, what's that?
3: What about Patricia?
2: Patricia? Yeah, come on. All right, stop. All right, anyway, all right. We'll continue. We went a little long there. We have many more acts. We've got to pick up the pace. We got a lot of acts here. It's the Malapalooza 2026. We're having a hootin' nanny, a grand old time right here. Stay. Oh, I can't believe it. It's going to be amazing. Wait till you hear what's next.
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11: 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Mic
12: 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They went to NFL coaches, executives, general managers, and scouts. And they asked them, who are the 10 best quarterbacks in the league? Where's Sam Darnold? And that's what's really interesting. Even the GMs in this league don't know what the hell to do with Sam Darnold. Back-to-back 14 wins in the Super Bowl.
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11: 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What you need to
19: know. Argentina did it again.
20: Messi driving in. Messi crossing back. Post, there it is. Lautaro Martinez. Stoppage time. Go ahead. Goal for Argentina.
19: You heard it all on Fox TV. Argentina came back from behind once again to defeat England 2-1 in the semifinals. Argentina will defend their World Cup title on Sunday against Spain in New Jersey. England will face France for third place on Saturday. In the NFL, the Saints and running back Alvin Kamara have agreed to a restructured contract to keep him in New Orleans. And speaking to Yahoo Sports Daily, Chiefs quarterback Patrick Mahomes says that his goal is to be ready for week one and that he's doing everything he can to be ready and not miss their first game of the season against the Broncos. In the NHL, the Hurricanes will raise their

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18: What you need to know.
19: The World Cup final is set. Argentina will defend their World Cup title on Sunday against Spain in New Jersey after they defeated England 2-1 in the semifinals. Argentina scored their first goal in the 85th minute of the match. Lionel Messi assisted on both goals for Argentina that happened within 7 minutes. England is going to face France for third place on Saturday. In the NFL, the Saints and running back Alvin Kamara have agreed to a restructured contract to keep him in New Orleans. In the NHL, Jets and center Cole Perfetti have agreed to a new 5-year deal worth $30 million. In baseball, the Brewers acquired left-handed pitcher Lance McCullers from the Astros. And in the WNBA, the Valkyries outscored the Fever 88-75. Caitlin Clark, 13 points and 6 assists in the loss. Lynx defeated the Sparks 96-87. Olivia Miles, 18 points and 5 assists in the win. I'm Monty Bolaños.
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13: 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Back-to-back 14 wins and a Super Bowl.
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18: 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Prescott looks like the Incredible Hulk mixed with Popeye the Sailor Man. Exaggerated arms, over the top, massive shoulders, the physique of just an absolute beast.
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18: 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Prescott looks like the Incredible.

0: Hulk mixed with Popeye the Sailor Man. Exaggerated arms, over the top, massive shoulders, the physique of just an absolute beast.
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13: 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And they asked them, who are the 10 best quarterbacks in the league? 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And that's what's really interesting. Even the GMs in this league don't know what the hell to do with Sam Darnold. Back-to-back 14 wins in the Super Bowl.
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7: Two pros and a cup of Joe, Fox Sports Radio. LeVar Arrington, Jonas Knox with you here. Coming up, top of next hour, a little over 10 minutes from now, we are going to catch up with our guy, Albert Breer, a Thursday tradition here on the show. That'll be yours here on Fox Sports Radio. And by the way, the cup is down to its final matches. 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Again, that's promo code 2PROS at DraftKings. The crowd is yours. For those of you that are maybe not quite familiar with how this has worked here at the Fox Sports Radio studios, there have been issues that have popped up in the past to where creatures, critters, certain things have come into the studio. We have had bats fly into the studio. We have had all sorts of, we've had people walk into the studio that shouldn't have been here, which is interesting.
8: You know, Lorena has that effect on people.
7: Yeah, they do. She does. But one of
9: it's
7: the things,
9: not me.
7: One of the things that,
8: Kent up in that joint.
7: That we have had and we have seen here, in the studio, cockroaches. There have been cockroaches that have popped
8: mainstays,
7: up from time to time. Yeah.
8: They're the most, consistent visitor.
7: Which brings us to this story where a local reporter out here, Rachel Menitoff for KTLA Channel 5, was reporting live here from Sherman Oaks when in the middle of her report, a flying cockroach landed on her chest and proceeded to just walk around however it saw fit. It's basically assault, if you ask me. And so I see it, I go, all right, well, that's Sherman Oaks. Apparently, maybe that's just a Sherman Oaks thing where we've got weirdos walking around at all hours of the night. And apparently flying cockroaches don't just attack Fox Sports Radio, but also other local reporters here in Southern California while they're doing a live report. But it did get me to thinking. It doesn't top the all-time great live report that went haywire in the middle of things when a creature decided to get involved with the report. Let's take it away, and we go all the way back to the great Isaiah Carey reporting live in 1996 outside a high school in Arkansas. Let's take a listen.
10: What really happened on that Thursday here at Augusta High School that led to Chris Wood's death?
11: The f*** is that? I'm dying this country ass f***ed up town. Flying in my mouth. The f***, I can't see pollen. Let's get the f*** out of this country, motherfucker. I can't even see me.
8: Okay. One of the all-time greats.
7: And this country ass town.
8: Can't see. What the F was that?
7: Because I think he's trying.
8: Oh, my God dang.
7: Because the best part is when he goes from reporter voice.
8: Oh, it was great. the voice is great.
7: You
8: got to know how to turn it on.
7: Oh, yeah. Can you play it again, Lorena? Just one more time.
10: What really happened on that Thursday here at Augusta High School that led to Chris Wood's death?
11: The f*** is that? I'm dying in this country-ass f***ed up town.
8: So what you're saying is...
11: flying in my mouth. The f***, I can't see pollen. Let's get the f*** out of this country, motherfucker. I can't see me.
7: He's reporting... reporting on a death and a grasshopper and the pollen made him go, forget about that guy's corpse. Can we get out of here, please?
8: Hey, man. So talking proper is the way that you're supposed to be when you're on camera. But that's clearly how Homeboy was talking when he was off the camera. That'd be good. Shots out to him.
7: Man. Yeah, listen, man.
8: Shots out to him.
7: By the way, I think...
8: not everybody can change their voice up that way. You know what I mean?
7: By the way, he's a very successful reporter. Has done it for a long, long time. And that was just so funny that I don't think they were like, hey, listen, we can't... He's not getting in trouble. He's just telling the truth.
8: Yeah, well, hour three coming at you.
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25: At the 154th Open Championship at Birkdale, Sung J.M. and Daniel Brown currently have the first round lead at 4 under par after rounds of 66 today. Scotty Scheffler, right now, just one shot back of the lead. Scheffler is at 3 under par through 10 holes on his first round, as is Bryson DeChambeau. A couple of other notables to mention. 2016 winner Henrik Stenson shot 2 under par, 68 today. Victor Hovland and Tommy Fleetwood on the course at even par, as is Justin Rose. Rose, though, 4 over par so far on his first round. Rory McIlroy will be playing with Xander Schauffele and Matt Fitzpatrick, but they won't finish until well later on today. The All-Star break already over for the Mets and Phillies. They're back at it tonight in Philadelphia at 7 o'clock Eastern time. While at 3 o'clock Eastern time in Miami, the Heat will introduce Giannis Antetokounmpo. I'm Dan Beyer.
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11: 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And they asked them, who are the 10 best quarterbacks in the league? 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And that's what's really interesting. Even the GMs in this league don't know what the hell to do with Sam Darnold. Back-to-back 14 wins in the Super Bowl.
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0: 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Yamal's mom had him at 16 years old, so there is a photo with her in there too. 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
12: Argentina comes back late to stun England. This is one of those where you're watching and you're thinking, okay, England, you're up 1-0. You could see where England was not coming back. Their faces were like, what just happened here? And you go into that prevent defense without getting too technical, because I shouldn't get too technical when it comes to soccer, but it felt like a prevent defense. And as Todd loves to say, it prevents you from winning. So France and England, they will be in the consolation game. That'll be on Saturday. I want to get in price. Can't be too expensive for that in Miami. Spain and Argentina, then on Sunday, that will be at the Meadowlands. Now, I don't know if the weather is going to be the way it's been here, but, and are there wildfires in Canada? Like, there was like a golden haze over the city. Do you see anything on that, Dylan?
13: Yeah, well, I mean, just being outside yesterday, it was like, it looked like it was going to like rain orange, yeah, kind of. And I saw the air quality index was 158, which apparently is bad.
12: Yes, that is. But I don't know if it's going to be cleared up for Sunday, what the weather is going to be like in the New York City area. Yes, Dale.
13: Yeah, well, I think, was it last year or the year before that this exact same, yeah, thing happened? And I think it was like a couple days of it being at least, like, it was really hazy, and then it still took a little bit to, like, fully dissipate.
12: Yeah, Paulie.
14: I have 82 and sunny for the World Cup final on Sunday in New Jersey.
12: Okay. Well, hopefully the air quality is good, but yeah, it was a weird kind of haze that we had, but I think they had wildfires in Canada and the winds were blowing it down New York and Massachusetts. Can we sue? I'm wondering. I don't know, but yeah, it was just weird. It was like end of the world, kind of ominous feel with this orange, Agent Orange out there. All right, so Messi's going to get credit. And yes, he did have two assists, but his teammates have really, really helped out here in the last couple of matches. And they had two great goals, and we've seen this. But Messi takes up so much oxygen when he's out there. Like everybody has, and he got beat up. Now, he's not a flopper. Like he's battle tested. He stands his ground. He gets knocked down. He gets back up. And, you know, you're going to be pleading your case, of course. You're Messi, but they go after him. They rough him up a little bit. And he's got this low center of gravity, though, because he'll go through there. He's like, you know, Frank Gore running. He's just going to keep running and running and running. And then all of a sudden you look for just a little bit of daylight and he got him. It's fun to watch. And

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15: 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Hi, Chris. What's underway?
16: Hey, thanks, Dan. Hey, in the opening segment, you covered all my points really well. And I agree. I'm a Knicks fan, but as far as Indiana football deserved the ESPY for all the reasons you said, and also with the NIL and the portal, who would have ever thought that Indiana would have a possibility at winning? And I am curious to watch France and England. I don't know if you call it a friendly or whatever, but in the consolation game. And I do remember when NCAA basketball tournament had the consolation game way back when, and my SU Orange played Louisville in 1975. And I remember it wasn't on TV, but I listened to it on the radio, and it was a great high-scoring game in the 90s, OT. And I think it was Louisville's Darren Griffith was a freshman that year. And now I know in the Olympics you're playing for bronze medal, but in the World Cup, I wonder how hard it, like you said, for France and England coming off crushing losses with really nothing tangible on the line for their players and fans to get up for Saturday's game. And last segment, Dylan was talking about he used Jacob deGrom as a comp. And I guess to have him as a comp, to be apples to apples, it would be Jacob deGrom in Game 7 for Texas against the Mets. And I'm sure Dylan's loyalty would be with his New York Mets.
15: Dylan?
3: I want to say no, but he's totally correct.
15: Lucas in Texas. Hi, Lucas.
11: Hey, Dan. Good morning.
15: Good morning.
11: Two quick things. First off, that Argentina game, just incredible. I feel like they have played three of the most emotionally draining wins in the knockout rounds against Cape Verde, Egypt, and now England. So hopefully they can keep it going here in the final. One quick thing. I'm temporarily over in Kentucky doing some summer Army training, and there are quite a few ROTC cadets around. And this sounds like I'm setting it up for a joke. This is a real thing. Ran into a guy yesterday wearing a Crappensburg State shirt. And so big fan of the show, big Seton fan. And so we were talking for a little bit, and I said, yeah, you know, I like to call in every now and then. And I said, what kind of training do you think the cadets at Crappensburg State ROTC would get? And he said, I really can't think of anything better than learning to drive the most useful vehicle in the Army, the Deuce and a Half.
15: All right. Thank you, Lucas. Trip in Vegas. Good morning, Trip. What do you have for me?
17: Hey, good morning, DP. Always good to speak with y'all. So earlier in the week after Tuesday, I thought the back row is going to rally. It's getting worse. They may have to go to the back door. And then one more thing. Are you trying to fulfill some type of make-a-wish thing as a for Fritzy? Y'all have a good week.
15: Thank you. Thank you, Trent. That'd be 25-year make-a-wish.
18: That's strong. That's a strong comment he just made.
15: Yes, he did. Gerald in Mississippi. Hi, Gerald. What do you have for me?
19: Hey, Dan, first time, long time, 5'11", and a soft 190. Thank you. All right, so I have a question. So the cold open in between hours on Peacock, why is Dylan listed as the first Danette? I mean, this is complete disrespect to Paulie, Fritzy, and Marvin. When Marvin came on, he went to last. Now Dylan comes on, and he's first?
15: Was this because you replaced Seton, and was Seton first, and then it just made it easier to edit this together? I'm not aware of this with, you know, how the order of the Danettes when we start the show. Are you, Dylan?
3: No, I don't know how any of that works, but that would make the most sense, is that it was just sort of a, you know, swapped it into whatever.
15: Maybe Mario, the eyes and ears of the show, could help us, our director. But it might have been just because it started with Seton, maybe, and then that kept everybody else in order, so we didn't have to reshoot everybody else's opening segment there or vignette. Yes, Marvin?
20: Mario just said it was for that reason.
15: Oh, okay. So we could just plug and play Dylan and take out Seton. Okay. Yes, Todd?
18: I was kind of hoping to be last where it says, like, featuring Todd Fritz, was like, those guys, but...
15: If you want, we'll do that.
18: Something to think about.
15: Yeah, it is.
18: It's not about me or anything.
15: No,
18: so just
15: no, throw it out there. Never about you. All right, more phone calls coming up. We'll talk some soccer. Stu Holden on the call yesterday. We'll get his thoughts on what happened and how's this going to go over in England. Mike Tirico will join us from the Open Championship. And Jason Garrett on loan from Football Night in America stops by as well. 1 hour in the books, two more to go after this. 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
4: He's at the Open Championship, NBC and Peacock. Also, we will talk to Jason Garrett. He's got a new podcast, I believe. The former head coach of the Cowboys. We'll talk to him about the quarterback rankings that certainly got a lot of headlines on the mothership. Stu Holden called both semifinal matches. You can catch him calling the FIFA World Cup final. And done a great job. Fox Sports lead match analyst and former member of a United States World Cup team. How would you feel if you're a fan of England today, Stu?
16: Oh, man. Well, first of all, hungover, that's for sure. You know, they drink if they win, they drink if they lose. I think it's the hope that kills you, Dan. And this English team have been so close now in all their last major tournaments, semifinal of a World Cup in 2018. They get to the final of two straight Euros, and then they lose, and then they get again to a semifinal, and they were 5 minutes away. And then they ran into Lionel Messi. And I think that's what will hurt the most for this English, the English fans, especially this morning, is feeling that they were so close to finally getting back to another World Cup final. It's been 60 years. And then they are where they are. And I've loved watching some of the talk radio in England this morning as I woke up. And as you can imagine, all hell is broken loose. It's the coach's fault, the players, it's this, it's the mentality. And all of these things can be true. But yeah, they were 5 minutes away and they were outdone by the greatest player in the world, Lionel Messi.
4: Give me the strategy. It's easy to look back, but in the moment you were talking about the shell that London was playing, or England was playing, that they were playing not to lose, it felt like. And you even talked about Messi was kind of creeping up a little bit more, far more aggressive. He even looked up at the clock one time, I think around the 80th minute or so, to say, uh-oh, and then all of a sudden things changed. So help me understand the strategy of what England was using.
16: Yeah, so I think the biggest and most important thing to realize is when you play not to lose, you invite pressure, but it's more so you set a mentality within your team. And I'm not going to sit up there. I haven't played a bad pass in 12 years since I've been in that booth. When you're on that field, it's hard. And Argentina and the fans and the players, they create this environment that creates real pressure. But when the coach, Thomas Tuchel, makes a sub and you take off an attacking player right after you score, and you bring on a defender, and you play with five across the back, and you sit with four in front of that, and you have Harry Kane up there who is so tired, can't press, you have no outlet, and you're just sitting there, and you basically just said to your team, look, we've got 15, 20 minutes. It wasn't 5 minutes at that time. They had 25 minutes, and they said, we're just going to try to hold on to this goal. We've got the goal. And you saw what happened. It was like a snake slowly constricting its prey and just one bit by bit, you felt that pressure building. They hit the post. They hit the post again. Now, all of a sudden, if you're one of those English players, you're retreating close to your goal. You're kicking the ball away. You're nervous when you get it, and you felt that energy. And I think really what happened is that they shook hands with teams of the past, and they saw ghosts of the past as they're in that situation thinking, oh, no, we're going to be the same team that's done this again. We're not going to do it. And then they didn't. And then, yeah, you made a great point. Messi has an incredible ability to find space when there is no space. And it's amazing to watch him in those situations where he is like a quarterback that's setting up and looking at different defenses and thinking, okay, where can I be dangerous now? And he was just hanging out on the right, moving around, just slowly walking. And then when the ball comes to him, he makes the game happen. And I saw an English pundit say, why didn't they just man mark Messi, right? Just stick one guy, you stay with Messi. You don't think teams have been doing that for 25 years? It's not as easy as that. You know, he moves, he finds space, he pushes you into a position that he wants you to then go in the other spot. He's unbelievable.
4: But you're right about him walking. He walks a lot. He lurks. He lingers. He looks harmless. And then, boom, it's so quick. And he didn't score goals, but, you know, they had two guys on him for most.

0: Man. Like that never in my lifetime. I was alive when the Knicks won their two titles prior to this. I never thought I'd be alive if Indiana was going to win a national championship in football. It'd be like if you said the University of Massachusetts is going to win a football title. Yeah, Paul.
1: I've thought about this a lot. I really think that the Hoosiers winning the national title, undefeated, is the most unlikely thing in sports, including the Miracle on Ice in the past 60 years. I think it's tied with Miracle on Ice. I'm not saying it's a better moment, but as far as if I said this is going to happen.
0: Yeah, but you can buy your way now into a title picture.
1: Yes.
0: You can spend money and be in the conversation. USA Hockey, it's not like you go, we're going to spend even more money. Yes, yes, Mark.
2: But I still think it's impressive because everybody can spend money. So Michigan, Alabama, Ohio State, Miami, and Indiana.
0: I know. But if you're going to say, like, the biggest moment, it's Jack Hughes won a gold medal with that goal. Best play. Yes, Dylan?
3: Yeah, I mean, like Marvin said, you know, it is an equal playing field now, but pre-NIL, we're not even having this conversation about Indiana winning a title.
0: Kenny in L.A. Hi, Kenny. What do you have for me?
4: Hey, Danny, along lines of the yes piece. The off-the-field stories were great. Jim Abbott was fabulous with the, you know, they highlighted him.
0: Yep.
4: The Coast Guard guy, Steph Curry with the Oakland School. They have no credibility when it comes to on-the-field performance. You give it to Myles Garrett in 17 games over a guy who runs a sub-2-hour marathon. Then you get Brunson. I like Brunson.
0: Yeah, but they wanted to give the award to somebody who was going to be there and somebody you knew. Like, okay. Is it concocted a little bit? Yes, it is. Without getting too deep. And it's in New York, by the way. Colin in New York. Hi, Colin.
5: Hey, Dan, I just saw a commercial with Will Ferrell in it while I was watching Forget Paris, because you said it was so great. I just finished it. It's funny when he said the line, I kept a picture of my right hand in my wallet in high school. That was funny, right? That's funny. When you know Will Ferrell's in a commercial, you want to see something funny. And he was in a chip commercial talking about the World Cup. He didn't do anything funny. I mean, what a waste. You have one of the greatest comedic actors of all time in a commercial, and he doesn't do anything funny. I mean, if you have a sports figure in there and they don't do anything funny, it's like, that's okay. But if you have Will Ferrell in there doing one of the, you know, like one of the funniest guys ever, and he doesn't do anything funny, what a waste.
0: Yeah, I haven't seen that. Will be joining us tomorrow. Oscar in Tennessee. Hi, Oscar.
6: I watched a show one day back because I watched you guys at the gym. But I was watching yesterday's show, and Tony Reale, it looked like you picked your next successor live on air. you have never, ever asked anybody on air to fill in for you. And you're right. He is probably the most talented guys ever. And if that is the case, I'm 100% in. He should be the guy that takes over your show.
0: All right. Well, thank you, Oscar. Full disclosure, we were running out of options to fill in for me. Ross was on vacation and Chris Mannix. And I said to Paulie, I'm going to put Tony Reale on the spot and just ask him if he wants to fill in for me. And then he said yes. So when I go out for my daughter's wedding, he's going to do that Thursday and Friday. But yeah, full disclosure, we didn't have somebody to fill in for me. And then the Danettes and the show were going to get 2 days off, and I didn't want that to happen. And so Tony said yes, but thank you. I have great admiration for Tony Reale and his talents. I don't know if he wants to do this. We never talked about it. We still haven't talked about it even after yesterday. Busy final hour coming up. Mike Tirico will join us in 10 minutes from the Open Championship. 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
2: He was there with the three Super Bowl wins with the Cowboys. 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And he goes inside the minds of top leaders in sports to explore how they became champions. Great to see you again. Give me an idea of the coaches or former coaches that you're speaking to or you've already spoken to.
16: Yeah, we've done a lot of them already, Dan. We did four sit-down interviews with current NFL head coaches, Andy Reid, Sean Payton, Dan Campbell, and Dan Quinn. And then we've done podcast interviews with Sean McDermott, Tony Dungy, Corey Close, the women's basketball coach at UCLA, Kelly Amonte Hiller, the women's lacrosse coach at Northwestern, Jeff Munkin, the head football coach at Army. Trying to think who else. Oh, Joe Girardi and Joe Maddon, baseball guys. And it's just been a really fun experience talking to all these guys. You know, the podcast goes for an hour, and I literally could go for 3 or 4 hours with them because I'm learning so much. And you know this. The great Fred Godelli says, enough with the platitudes. I want stories. I want reasons for the stories. And, you know, we spend a lot of time having them talk about their stories when they went to these different places to build their teams and what it was like and what they learned from the different experiences. So they've been incredibly generous, incredibly humble, and I've learned a lot.
2: Yeah, Freddie Godelli, the decorated producer with Football Night in America. is there a common thread with greatness at that level?
16: I think at the core of it, these guys are all coaches. These men and women are all coaches, and they really want to do whatever they can to help their players be their best. How do they create that environment?

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14: Darius Rucker, that's Darius Rucker, stopping by as well. Stat of the Day has been brought to you by Panini America, the official trading cards of the Dan Patrick Show. I've seen this drink. I've never had this drink, but the big German just gave me a can of Liquid Death. And I went, okay. He goes, try it. I go, the name kind of scares me, Liquid Death. I think they used to be like water, and then now they branched out into other things, Dylan?
15: Yeah, it started off as just like canned flat water, and it was, I mean, obviously the branding worked out smashingly, but I think it was kind of designed as like cool can, and like you could be at a bar and order it maybe if you don't drink or something like that.
14: Mm. Yeah, because I'm... not familiar with it. They don't sponsor the show, but the big German's like, try Liquid Death here. And I go, okay. Yes, Pony.
16: Yeah, I've seen this in bars for years, and it has kind of a German font and looks intimidating.
14: Yeah.
16: And I always thought it was some type of energy drink. It turns out it started as still and sparkling water and now is in a lot of different things.
14: Yeah, it's got kind of a gothic type, font to it. But Liquid Death. Yes, Dylan.
15: Yeah, the guy, I actually read an article about the guy who started it one time, and he basically was like, just go hard on marketing, and it paid off pretty well.
14: Okay.
15: I think it's worth over $1 billion now.
14: Hmm. So. Yeah, I never got attached to any of these energy drinks. I see that a lot of people have cashed in on these energy drinks. Yes, Paul.
16: I remember reading a story about Kobe Bryant years ago. I think it was Body Armor or one of those.
14: Yeah.
16: And they offered him upfront money to be a spokesperson. And he was advised, take equity. And I think when they sold after his passing, I think his family got $300 million.

0: Yeah. Well, it's no tailgate moonshine, I'll tell you that. That's my financial ticket. Tailgate moonshine. We're going to make millions.
1: Will Ferrell tomorrow.
0: Will Ferrell tomorrow.
1: Let's go.
0: How about this day in sports history, Paul?
1: I'll see if I could change the tone here. This is a big one. 1950, the largest crowd in sporting history. 199,000 people. They did not round up to 200,000. I respect that. They watched Uruguay defeat Brazil in the World Cup final in Rio de Janeiro, Brazil. The stadium was built for this tournament. It was supposed to hold like 178,000 comfortably. And they estimate 199,854 watched the soccer match.
0: Dang.
1: The pictures are surreal. It looks like the Indy 500 with soccer in the middle.
0: You got to round up. You got to round up to 200,000.
1: I respect that they don't like round numbers.
0: On this date, 1970, the Reds spoil the Pirates' debut in their new stadium. Well, that's karma because the Pirates copied the Cincinnati Reds stadium. And then the Phillies copied Riverfront Stadium. So, yes, they should lose. They look like ashtrays from up above, you know. You're looking down on the Riverfront Stadium, Three Rivers, and they just look like an ashtray. But, yeah, the Reds, they should have beaten the Pirates. Yes, Marvin.
2: Was that Cincinnati, Philadelphia, Pittsburgh, it all kind of looked the same?
0: Yeah.
2: Okay.
0: After the Reds were the first to debut.
2: Oh, they did it first?
0: Yeah, they did.
2: Okay.
0: Yeah. Yeah, Paul.
1: I went to a Reds game in 1989. It was so clean and nice around the stadium. Mm. I enjoyed the experience. We had high seats. It was a great experience.
0: Yeah. Let's see. On this date, 1941, Joe DiMaggio goes 3-for-4. That would be his 56th consecutive game with at least one hit. And then it would end after that. How many games did he go consecutively? So it stopped. And then did he go like 18 games after that? 56 games, it ended. And then he started another streak, I believe. Yeah, Paulie.
1: According to Baseball Digest, Joe DiMaggio began a new separate 16-game hitting streak the next day.
0: Yeah.
1: After the one ended.
0: Yeah. Let's go around the room and see if we learned anything. Todd, you were on fire in first hour. You cooled off dramatically. Hours 2 and 3.
3: If the ESPYs were held in Bloomington instead of NYC, the Hoosiers would have likely won the best team ESPY over the Knicks.
0: Dylan.
4: You can go inside Mount Rushmore.
0: Yeah, there's a tour. And I would encourage you to do it. Take the kids. Marvin.
2: You don't wait in line for anything.
0: No, especially food. I'll just go down the road someplace. Paulie, what'd you learn?
1: Stadium thievery.
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5: 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It is great to be here, and it's great to have you here. My guest this week has one of the most interesting sports careers I've ever seen. He was a vice president with the Green Bay Packers from 1999 through 2008. Prior to that, he was on the other side as a player agent, and he was good enough at that job that the Packers wanted him to come to the other side of the business. He also worked for ESPN as a legal and business analyst from 2011 through 2017. He is the host of the Business of Sports podcast. He is the author of the Sunday 7 newsletter and also the author of a brand new book called Smarter About Sports. Of course, I'm talking about Andrew Brandt. It is an awesome conversation, and it's coming at you right now. As you know, it's always been said, the best interviews are not interviews at all. They are conversations. And the best conversations are the most anecdotal. And my guy, Andrew Brandt, has stories for days. So I would encourage you to pick up his book. It's great. It's called Smarter About Sports, and you can get it on Amazon. I appreciate you all making time for the pod. Thank you so much for that. And I will see you again next week, same time, same place, with another epic conversation. See you then.
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18: I think LeBron's sitting there thinking, Minnesota's got a stacked team. Philadelphia, those two teams, that's where you can win a championship. I don't think he's going there. Minnesota, you'd have rim protection. You get Ant. I got LaMelo Ball. Minnesota with LeBron. Would they be the co-favorite to win it?
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21: Okay, here we go. It is a Thursday. John Middlecoff subbing in for Jason McIntyre. We are live in Chicago. It is the herd. Stu Holden will try to explain what we watched. RG3 stops by. That in England will leave a mark. You've always believed professional athletes at the highest level of any sport, but maybe more so than anything in basketball or soccer, they are built, all that training is built to be aggressive, attack.

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3: Fox, it's the FIFA World Cup Final, and music's biggest stars will take center stage as tournament reaches its climax. Lamine Yamal in Spain face Lionel Messi and defending champion Argentina. An extended pregame special starts at 11 a.m. Eastern on Fox.
4: Oh, Lionel Messi. In the last 35 days, our lead analyst, Stu Holden, has been on 20 flights and 29,400 plus miles. And yet, he woke up, he's ready to go, and he's joining us live, broadcasting both Argentina and England and Spain and France, the great semifinals. So I made this point earlier, is that you don't go in the NFL to a prevent defense at the start of the third. You don't go to the bullpen and your closer in the fifth. It is very hard to ask professional athletes who train to be aggressive in attack to ask them to be preventative for 37 minutes. And I thought the body language of England, the vibe and the rhythm was lost. I just thought you're asking great athletes. You were a pro athlete. You're an attacker. Even defensive players are aggressive. Explain why that early you go to a preventative nature.
5: It's the moment. It's the World Cup semifinal. It is Argentina. You're playing against the best player in the world. And I think your instincts in that moment, if you have not been there consistently, and is to say, well, this is the right thing to do, is to, we've got the goal, we've got the lead, we need to defend now. And we need to give ourselves the best chance of keeping that elusive clean sheet, the zero on the scoreboard. And I think the unfortunate consequence of that for England was by scoring the goal. And by the way, I thought they played a really good game through 65 minutes, and they get the goal and they look in a great position. But then what they did after that was what they had done in previous games. They did that against Mexico. They were down a man. They did that in the end against Norway. And I think that Thomas Tuchel was naive to think that they could do that against not just the defending world champions, but the best player in the world, Lionel Messi. And what that did to the entire team, including himself, I was actually watching this, Colin. He had Marcus Rashford, one of their attacking wingers, about to come into the game. And then they scored. And so then instantly he took him back to the bench and he got the defender ready and he put the defender in. I think if he had just put Marcus Rashford in for Rodgers and said, look, we're going to get some fresh energy. Hey, Marcus, you're going to have to defend a little bit more. Argentina's going to come with it. So just be careful, defend. But by putting a defensive player in, and I think I said this during the game as well, not only did he put a defensive player in, I saw their right back, Reece James, and I thought, okay, Reece James is going to come into the middle now where he's gone before, and they're going to keep the same structure. They've just got some fresh legs defensively. And then I saw that it was a back five, and I thought, oh my gosh, we've got 30 minutes to go here. What are we doing?
4: Yeah.
5: Because you just now send the signal to the other team of, hey, we're in defensive mode. Go have at it. Try to break us down. Yeah. If Argentina see that door ajar, your back door is open a little bit, they're going to come through with not just a couple of their friends. They're going to kick that door down, and they're in. And that's what they did, man. And they did not need an excuse to attack even more than they were going to already.
4: So Argentina has scored in the 111th minute against Cape Verde, the 92nd against Egypt, 112th against Switzerland, and 92nd there. It's an older team. You think they would have great energy, but maybe some apathy later or just fatigue later as an older team. Yet, and my guess is it's patience. When you have Messi, you know eventually you'll get the perfect feed. They play with such pace. They're never... It's interesting. When I watch Argentina, and I'm viewed as a casual, what I see is sort of a methodical, patient team that knows the looks will come. That's the only way I can describe their late game goals. You tell me what you see.
5: Look, we were in Atlanta, 28-3. Tom Brady, New England Patriots, Atlanta. It's

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4: 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The bounce back season wasn't that great compared to his stint.
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9: It was 28 games when manager Rob Thompson was fired in April. Since then, under Don Mattingly, they're 45-24, tied with Milwaukee for the best record in the majors. The Phils open the second half tonight at home against the Mets. The Chicago Cubs have positioned themselves well at the All-Star break. Third baseman Alex Bregman likes where they're at.
10: We have the season in front of us. We're looking forward to trying to chase down the division, and guys' minds are in the right spot. We all know what we're capable of in here, so hopefully we execute at a consistent clip in the second half.
9: The Cubs will be home tomorrow night to take on the Twins. Lionel Messi, after Argentina's comeback win over England in the World Cup semis yesterday, said he knows how special the victory was to the fans. They get Spain on Sunday. And the final golf major of the season well underway, the Open Championship at Royal Birkdale. Scottie Scheffler is the defending champ. He had an opening round 2 under par. That's sports. I'm Frank Arity.
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12: 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Wait a minute.
13: I think LeBron's sitting there thinking, Minnesota's got a stacked team. Philadelphia, those two teams, that's where you can win a championship. I don't think he's going there. Minnesota, you'd have rim protection. You get Ant. I got LaMelo Ball. Minnesota with LeBron. Would they be the co-favorite to win it?
11: A new day in The Herd starts now.
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13: Okay, here we go. Welcome in. The collapse of England yesterday is the story, and the greatness of Messi, and they both converge. And, you know, for years and years in Major League Baseball, you've heard people talk about, like, this is sort of the understanding in baseball. A Major League manager can maybe win you 4 to 5 games a year, but they can lose dozens. You know, in San Francisco, the Giants players aren't buying into the college coach, right? Like, years ago, was it Bobby Valentine and the Red Sox had a dust-up with, like, Dustin Pedroia in the spring? It was man overboard, if I recall. Fuzzy memory, but I there's a sense, like, with soccer managers, I'm told Thomas Tuchel's a genius, and my take is, if that's a genius, I mean, that's Belichick with a field goal lead going prevent defense second series in the third quarter. So, I mean, do we really think Spain against Argentina in the World Cup final is about the manager? For Spain, it's about the system. For Argentina, it's about Messi.

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15: You know, it's interesting, when the United States lost to Belgium, you know, I think a lot of American fans, because of the way it transpired, were embarrassed and humiliated. And it had been the ugliest defeat of the tournament. I mean, that thing looks so small to what happened to England yesterday, where it just, you know, it's one thing to be beaten by Belgium and outclassed and a little nervy in the game. It's another thing to tactically decide with 37 minutes to

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10: When manager Rob Thompson was fired in April. Since then, under Don Mattingly, they're 45-24, tied with Milwaukee for the best record in the majors. The Phils open the second half tonight at home against the Mets. The Chicago Cubs have positioned themselves well at the All-Star break. Third baseman Alex Bregman likes where they're at.
11: We have the season in front of us. We're looking forward to trying to chase down that division, and guys' minds are in the right spot. We all know what we're capable of in here, so hopefully we execute at a consistent clip in the second half.
10: The Cubs will be home tomorrow night to take on the Twins. Lionel Messi, after Argentina's comeback win over England in the World Cup semis yesterday, said he knows how special the victory was to the fans. They get Spain on Sunday. And the final golf major of the season well underway, the Open Championship at Royal Birkdale. Scottie Scheffler is the defending champ. He had an opening round 2 under par. That's sports. I'm Frank Arity.
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14: I think LeBron's sitting there thinking, Minnesota's got a stacked team. Philadelphia, those two teams, that's where you can win a championship. I don't think he's going there. Minnesota, you'd have rim protection. You get Ant. I got LaMelo Ball. Minnesota with LeBron. Would they be the co-favorite to win it?
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14: Okay, here we go. Here we go, hour three. So I told the staff today, I said, I want a real, respected, emotional, day-to-day soccer guy in England today. And they gave me the name Jamie O'Hara. And I'm like, I know that guy. Get that guy on the air. So it's not very often that we can do live stuff, overseas, international stuff. But Jamie O'Hara played Tottenham Hotspur, Harry Kane's former English Premier League team, 5 years, 5 seasons in the English Premier League. He is a talk show host for Sky Sports and Talk Sport. Wildly popular. Joining us now live. And I totally appreciate this, Jamie. It's remarkable how popular the World Cup has been. I've watched the NFL. London's my favorite city in the world. I try to go every year, and I see NFL merchandise. So we're growing. My friends have all been soccer fans, English Premier, for a decade. I'm quite proud as an American at the growth, at the passion, as our gratitude. So this is a real moment for me, and I appreciate this. I want to ask you, because I love your passion. Before the game yesterday,
18: yeah.
14: Thomas Tuchel, before the game, what was his reputation? Because today we can beat up on him. What was his reputation before the game yesterday in England?
5: Well, he had

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0: checking on a few things, including a wild brawl at an In-N-Out in Tempe. Again, what are we doing? It's In-N-Out. I mean, there are a lot of burger establishments where I could see something like that happening. There are a lot of burger establishments where I have seen something like that happen. Not at In-N-Out. Here it is if you're watching right now on the stream. This place is supposed to have immaculate vibes. Not guys getting body slammed and the hands going. People letting the hands go. And what you have are people crying, employees running, people heading for the exits. It's a full-out brawl.
1: I love In-N-Out.
0: Like, what happened? Over what? And why In-N-Out? Everybody's happy to be In-N-Out. Not this gal. This gal's not worried at all. She's, like, walking back with her phone. I gotta get that. And do what with that? There, dude's landing. Don't do that at In-N-Out. That guy thinks it's funny. Yeah, because you haven't got punched in the face yet.
2: Don't do that. Come on now. What the?
0: I like a few employees, sort of. Most of them are behind the counter just taking it all in. Just watching. What are you going to do about it? It reminds me of the first ever brawl that happened during a Rome appearance. The famous, I think it may have even been my first ever remote. And it was in Southern California, Los Al, at a bar. And it was during the night show, so it must have been my first ever remote. And the show was 5 hours still, and it started off fine. And can you imagine back in the day, like in 1991, probably, where I take the show on the road, and I don't know what to expect, and I'm doing the show, and everybody, like, we're watching. This is, you don't see remote radio broadcasts at that time. And we show up at this bar because it's a sponsored event in Los Alamitos. And I'm still working out of San Diego, but that's north. That's about halfway between LA and San Diego. And I'm at this bar and it starts off fine. And hour number one's fine. And hour number two is fine, but it's a bar and people start drinking and it starts to get progressively more aggressive. And then I see Raider fan. But Raider fan is a different brand of Raider fan. Raider fan is like gym guy, like Gold's Gym guy. So imagine Gold's Gym guy and Raider fan. And imagine what I can only suspect was a cocktail of anabolic roids and shots. Lots of shots. And then all of a sudden, there are chairs flying, there are hands that are landing, and there are people

0: running for the exit, and I see a few women crying, and I weirdly think that I'm like the preacher in the box and they'll listen to me. I'm like, hey, hey, hey. Meantime, my engineer is under the table. Actually, he's physically under the table hiding because he seems to have a better sense of what's happening than me. I've got this weird thing like, they'll listen to me. I'm the pimp in the box. And I think there was one bouncer, one security guy who comes over. He's like, Rome, dude, stay the hell down. Stay the hell down. Cops come in. They cuff people. This is during my radio show one night. They cuff people. The silver bracelets come out. And Raider fan, who was so well-behaved in hour number one, by the time hour four rolled around, all the shots, all the roids, whatever they were on, back, you know, head pushed in, back of the cop car. And man, now I've got myself a story to tell. I can't wait to get on the air the next show. I'm like, hey, yo, did you see were any of you in attendance at the riot at Mr. B's? The riot at Mr. B's. And I'm just going on and on about the riot at Mr. B's because I can't even believe it. Well, Mr. B's didn't think that was good for business that I was on the radio when they actually paid for whatever they paid for. And I'm going on and on about the riot. Some sales rep comes in. It's the beauty of local radio. I haven't had to deal with this in many, many years because we are on an island. We are on an island. Hey guys, Tommy, you know, you came out of local radio. Imagine, like, look at us. There are no sales reps here. This sales rep comes in right in the middle of the show during a commercial break. Hey, Rome, dude, you can go ahead and stop talking about that riot right about now. I'm like, really, Time Pig? Hey, Time Pig. You weren't there. That was a full-scale riot. Well, you weren't there when the cops hauled those Raider fans out. And then, believe me, Raider fan couldn't fight with himself. Raider fan was fighting with Charger fan, so I'm not giving Charger fan a pass here either. Hey, Rome, just stop saying it, all right? Oh, wait a minute, Time Pig. Now you're telling me what I can and can't say. I was there. One of those fists or one of those chairs could have hit me in the head. What do you mean, stop talking about a riot? Rome. Hey, Time Pig, I'm coming back in 30 seconds. Just stop saying it, all right? Stop saying it. The client's pissed. Oh, the client is pissed. You're the one that sent me out there for that riot. Anyway, this I digress. But don't do that at In-N-Out. In-N-Out, man. Immaculate vibes. Who's unhappy at In-N-Out? I worked there, and I sucked at my job, and I still was happy there. I'm always happy there. Not those people. Anyway, I digress. That'll happen. SP11282 on the chat. The problem is there aren't enough Waffle Houses to contain this kind of behavior, so now it's bleeding into In-N-Out. I don't think you can blame that on the Waffle House. All right? I don't know what went down. Tempe, be careful, man. What you don't want is for that family to rip the In-N-Out from you. In-N-Out's that kind of place whereby, remember when it started to expand outside of California and then you saw it in Texas for the first time and you had people lining up for like hours and people crying tears of joy over In-N-Out coming to town. Don't mess with that. Oscar Gonzalez, they'll take it away from you. They've taken other things from you of less value. In this guy writes, in knocked out. In knocked out. You guys were getting knocked out. There was some serious, serious haymakers being thrown in that video. Like, I don't want to glorify that. Have you noticed that one thing I don't do on this show? I don't play the brawls that play out at stadiums, at games. I don't want to glorify that. I don't want to make that seem like, hey, that's pretty cool. Check this out. I only played that because it was In-N-Out. Like, that should not be happening there. It shouldn't be happening anywhere, but especially In-N-Out. Like, I'm looking at a commercial right now for another fast food joint. No names mentioned, Mickey D's. Like, I've seen it there. That doesn't surprise me. Chris 2404 on the chat. MLB, bro. It's got nothing on that, bro. Exactly. That's what I'm saying. And I don't glorify that stuff because that's not cool. I don't think it's cool that you can't go to the game without being fearful that you might get into a brawl because you said the wrong thing, you wore the wrong colors, your kids saw you get knocked out as a dad. Like, I hate all that so much. That's why I don't play that on this show. But the In-N-Out thing got me. Like, now we can't go to In-N-Out? Come on.
1: I love In-N-Out.
0: Buck Blaine, 7069. Fights better than Connor Max. They landed a lot more punches than Connor Max. I'll give you that. Those were better fights than Connor Max. Connor Max now is asking for a no contest in his fight. Good luck with that. James Kelly joins me next. Wait for it.
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All right, so a few more things before I wrap things up. You know, when I was talking to Rex Hoggard, and he referenced, we talked about Bryson DeChambeau and YouTube golf. And YouTube golf's a thing. Jerry Rice almost became a part of that, but inadvertently. Have you seen this video of him running down a heckler? Check this out. If you're watching on the stream, Nuclear Golf has this. Jerry Rice was heckled at the American Century Championship and chased the man down. Quote, which one? If you're watching on the stream, if you're listening on radio, I'll take you through it. So Jerry still looks like $1 million. So he's going underneath the rope after his tee shot, and he's looking to confront somebody, and he's jogging, and he's going in the distance. Like, he's running a go route. He's gone. He's disappearing. And people are like, get him, Jerry. Get him and do what? Like, what were you going to do? I understand fans are getting looser and looser and more aggressive. But, you know, at that event especially, people are going to have a few pops. You're going to have a bunch of different celebrities, different athletes. And he immediately turns around like, hey, man, that's uncool. And I don't know if somebody said something in his backswing or right after the swing, but he's mad. He's mad. Like, he's under the rope and he's running after somebody with his bat still in his hand. And I don't know if he found the guy or not, but he went a long way. Like, he disappeared. Like, what were we going to do? Confront that guy? Get that guy? So that was something. Jerry's kind of a different dude.

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3: 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To be considered the greatest of all time, skill and stats alone aren't enough. The legends separate themselves by delivering when the pressure is at its highest. Tom Brady built a career on comeback victories. Tiger had a unique ability to play his best golf when everybody else began to feel the weight of the moment. Lionel Messi has spent an entire career doing the same, and yesterday added yet another chapter. After Argentina fell behind 1-0 against England, Messi never forced anything. Rather than trying to score every goal himself, he let the game come to him. With England's defense putting emphasis on him, Messi created space for everybody else. When the stakes rise, many stars try to do too much. The true legends slow the game down. The brightest lights don't intimidate the greatest players. They reveal exactly why they belong in the greatest of all time conversations. I'm Dan Patrick, and this is Above the Noise. 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
6: Today, at a taping of the Mind the Game podcast in front of a live audience, LeBron James was asked by Tyrese Halliburton if he decided about his free agency yet. James declined to answer. 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
7: Speaking of still doing this, is there a decision that has to be made? I didn't know if you wanted to.
6: And so, indecision 2026 continues. Anyway, golf in round one of the Open Championship, American Jackson Subra has a one-shot lead after a 5-under par 65 today. Sungjae Im and Daniel Brown tied for second. Bryson DeChambeau 2 back. Scottie Scheffler 3 back. Rory McIlroy 7 shots off the lead already after a 2-over 72. I'm Isaac Lohenkron.
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8: 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Ah! 20 years of Little League stories.
9: Just ask anybody I grew up with. 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
9: What makes Rich Davis Rich Davis?
10: Well, hold on, DP.
9: Like, if you got your 23andMe back, you're definitely like 60% annoying.
10: Insane in the membrane.
8: Please. 20 years of this.
9: And the secret to our success, never saw each other's junk. Never, never. Yeah, why would we do that?
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5: Here they are.
8: Covino and Rich.
11: They don't know what the they're doing.
10: Wow! You know, listening to our show intro, how rude. 60% annoying if I got my 23andMe back?
9: I know, it's at least 70-80%.
10: Oh, okay, annoying. Fair.
9: You're right, I was way
10: what
9: off.
10: What country is that?
9: Covino and annoying. Rich. I don't know, whatever country it is, Rich is the president.
12: Anoya? Is that the country of, like, Anoyava?
9: Rich, it might be the king of that country, I don't know. So anyway, I'm Steve Covino. That's Dusty Carr Dinkelman, Rich Davis.
13: What's up, buddy?
9: Danny G's our super producer. Danny G, who's on that shirt today, bro?
10: Blind
9: Max Crosby. Yeah. Oh, nice.
14: It's Mad Max.
9: Nice. And of course, Iowa Sam. Speaking of shirts, wow, you got to go to our YouTube page just to see it.
10: I want to take a bite out of him. He's got a summery fruit on his shirt.
9: And of course, the Kron is here, and we be rocking out. Let's go.
10: You always want to take a bite out of the Kron. What's up, Isaac? He's got some Bayside High radio shirt on. Don't think I didn't notice that sweet shirt.
6: Glad you noticed. By the way, I thought you had seen each other's junk.
9: No.
10: You know,
9: that's the secret to our success.
10: We almost did. One time. Closest time. True story.
12: Did you walk in on the bathroom?
10: No,
12: the
10: I can't. Can I tell that story? Cliff Notes. We were talking to two girls in our single days. Let's just say I ended up back in a hotel room with one of them. The other one somehow left Covino behind and ended up entering the room with another dude. And I had no clothes on. So it was close.
9: Rich says somehow as if I was like inferior in the moment. But it was because she wanted drugs and I'm not that kind of guy. So I was like, later. And she ended up with some other schlub.
10: Yeah.
9: My guy, the
10: girl that I was with didn't want drugs. She just wanted me. I was her drug.
9: But had it gone further.
14: She was going to get drugs after she had you.
9: Yeah.
10: So anyway, I told her this won't take long.
9: This was in our 20s, of course. So it's a rule on the show. If there's ever a stupid story that you tell, you could always get away with it by saying, I was in my 20s.
10: Unless you did something terrible.
9: Right.
10: Usually it's, you know.
9: So I'm Covino, that is Rich, and thank you guys for being here. Hope you had a Jim Abbott sort of night.
10: What a beautiful moment for a guy that we've always loved and respected. Our buddy Coach Ballgame has a beautiful moment with him. Last year, like an event in front of a bunch of children, and then last night on the big stage.
9: Well, his story is so inspirational. That's why Coach Ballgame, who's known and has been on the show, but known for teaching kids throughout America, he's like the world's number one little kid coach.
10: Yeah.
9: And of course, Rich is a close second. But he uses Jim Abbott's story as a story of inspiration, and he was acknowledged last night at the ESPYs and made a really nice speech. I thought it was great. He doesn't want to be known for that, but he was proud to accept the award. And to me, that was the highlight. Of course, Marcelo Hernandez and Fernando Mendoza had a few funny moments.
10: And there's a Mike Tyson moment. We'll go over all that, but can I start the show with something not sports related?
9: Yeah, sure.
10: Only because it's on my mind, and you know me, I can't focus if I have something else on my mind. I very rarely get like the deluxe car wash, like the primo package. Like I'm the guy that drives through the gas station car wash for like $12. I'm that guy. Admittedly so. I know that's a crappy car wash. But Danny G, you have a nice car. I feel like do you spend some bucks on a nice car wash here and there? Or you do it yourself?
14: Down the street from where I live, a few streets away, there's a touchless car wash. And that's what you're supposed to use.
9: Because you take pride in your car.
14: Yeah, you don't want the swirls on your paint.
9: I'm saving my disgust for later. I've already heard the story. I know how he rolls. And like, he gets the gas station car wash. Like, that's why he's got dirty sneakers. He doesn't care. It's so annoying.
14: He's got those big, dirty brushes all over his car.
9: Dude, I told him I get my car washed like every 2 or 3 weeks. He was like dumbfounded. I was like, yeah, because I try to keep my car clean. He told me with a straight face that he hasn't gotten a car wash in years.
10: No, but when I say...
9: And he expects me to be like, oh, yeah, I get it. Sure, man, I understand.
10: When I say I haven't got a car wash in 2 years, Sam, I mean like drop it off. They do all the fix-ins, pick it up later.
9: That's for the like weak-ass cars, bro. Have some pride.
13: What about...
9: Wash your own.
13: What about self-serve? Do you guys ever do that? Or is that even lower on the
10: total pole? No, I think that's fine.
13: That's not even $12 worth of points.
9: By the way, $7 car washes at the Shell station.
10: Isn't that where Isaac takes an extra shower here and there at that self-serve car wash?
13: I love doing it myself. I love the soap coming out of the brush, and I get that baby all...
9: No, that's fine.
13: But lathered up.
10: My point is, A, go get your car washed. B, I feel like the car wash is one of the few places where sometimes they have you by the huevos and you don't even know it. Much like, you know, where are the places in life you could still negotiate? Like a farmer's market. I don't know. You're in a foreign country in a little street fair.
13: Haggling.
10: Yeah, like a mattress store when you're buying a new car.
9: Dude, I love to haggle everywhere. I'm like Marvelous Marvin Hagler.
10: I was waiting for that.
9: I
10: haggle at Trader Joe's. Cavito, he'll be like, I think these chocolate covered raisins should be cheaper.
9: Yeah, I'll give you $2.
10: Sir, you're at Ralph's.
13: No, that's the price.
9: I really do. I think you could haggle at most places except for supermarkets.
10: But like mattress stores, even car dealerships though, now with everything on your phone.
14: Not a lot of room to negotiate.
10: Yeah, the negotiating and haggling is a thing of the past. But I got caught off guard and did like a sucker thing. I feel like.
14: Oh no.
10: So I look at the board, and would you agree a lot of car washes' menus aren't that clear?
9: Yes. They're like street signs.
10: It's like a New York City parking sign. Yeah. Like, and no parking, 6 to 8 a.m., but on Sundays.
14: They're always trying to upsell.
10: I was like, wait a minute. A hand wash is $23, but like the deluxe thing is $399?
9: What they're really saying is like, for the green foam is $5 more. For the blue foam, $10 more. And then if you want the green foam on top of it, 15 extra da.
10: And then...
13: Wait, what?
9: And none of it does anything.
10: And I'm like, he's talking about there's four different types of polishes and waxes. Right. And then he asked me a question, and I just want to tell everyone, the only reason I bring this up is because I want to warn you not to say what I said or answer. He goes, hold on now. He goes, hey, I'm looking at the hand wash, the deluxe thing. He goes, well, what are you looking to spend? And I'm the idiot that answered that question because that's never... When you're at a car dealership, this is just a warning to everyone. Never answer the question, well, what are you looking for your monthly payment to be? Because then they could negotiate, they could beep, beep, boop, do your little calculation sound effect, Sam. Boop, beep, boop, boop, boop. They could just make it that. They'll add in taxes and the down payment will be more, Never answer the question, how much are you looking to pay? Because that's a fool's answer. And I said, I don't know, like $50 to $100?
13: Is that like when you get pulled over and the cop asks you, do you know how fast you're going? You always say, I was going the speed limit, 65.
10: Yeah.
13: And then you were really doing like 81.
9: In Rich's defense, when I hear the story, he did catch you off guard. But like, keep that in mind.
10: Yeah.
9: Like, I don't know, whatever the price is, what's the set price?
10: He's like 80 bucks plus tax. I could do such and such.
9: And that's what he's doing. How about 50?
10: No menu, no board, how about, no nothing.
9: Can I give you a page out of my dad's book?
15: Hey, how about I give you $50 cash?
10: Cash means nothing anymore.
9: I know.
13: But you can still get discounts on tires at some places around here if you do offer cash.
15: Yeah, cash money.
14: In our chat, Scott Vermeer says, rain is free.
9: Yeah. Well, I'm sure Rich
13: it doesn't rain here for 7 months out here. You need
9: it rains dust? 2 days a year. And by the way, for the record, I get my car washed about every 2 weeks and 3 weeks max. Like, give me a break. Keep it in a garage, but it still gets dusty.
10: You also have
9: There's still birds everywhere.
10: You have a black car.
9: Doesn't matter. Yours is dark gray. Yours is immune to dust and pollen and birds. I didn't know you had
13: a white car even worse?
9: Force around your car.
10: No, black cars are the worst for showing dirt because any little dust is...
9: It's $50 hand wash so you don't destroy your car with those brushes and everything. And again, prices are relative. 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Plus, you tip the guy and that's it. But you gotta keep your shoes clean, keep your car clean, keep, do I have to remind you? Keep your ass clean, dude wipes. Like, you guys, are we talking tires, kindergarten kids?
10: Tires, butt,
9: clean
10: and car.
9: Clean your car, okay. Take pride in your belongings.
14: Rich, how much does your haircut cost?
10: Like $60.
13: Mm-hmm. I was gonna say, Cove, do you go by like the 2 to 3 week week rule with your haircuts, your car wash, and changing your bed sheets? Is that do you follow that?
9: Around that.
13: Like the trifecta right there?
9: They probably suggest... When it comes to your bed sheets, especially depending on what you're doing in there, more than that. But I think that's pretty fair.
10: But I'd imagine, Sam, as far as bed sheets go, do you remember back in the college days, you would have buddies that would change your bed sheets like once a semester, that grimy friend you had where you're like, yo, dude, you're disgusting.
14: They're the same kids who never brought their PE clothes home to wash.
9: Exactly.
10: They stink, Stinky Sullivan? They smell like Fritos and corn chips in their locker.
9: Wash your car, dude. And the reason Rich even has this car is because we got on him so hard today, and this is like yearly appearance at the car wash.
10: Again, I get those cheap Shell gas station $12.
9: And by the way,
10: and I know
9: Rich
10: Danny
9: isn't
10: is terrible
9: saying,
10: with the
9: Rich
10: brush.
9: Isn't saying a detail, like a detail. Yeah, once a year, once every summer, once every few years. Rich is saying a straight up just like car wash. Otherwise, he runs it through the gas station every once in a while.
10: That's also called the car wash.
9: Yeah,
10: it's not
9: that's
10: a good
9: called
10: one.
9: A poor man's car wash, dude. I'm sorry. Everybody does it once in a while. But if you have a nice car. If you have a nice car, I'm sorry, what do you drive? You have a pretty nice BMW.
10: Yeah.
9: You're putting it through the random, that's like an emergency car wash. I'm not saying I don't do it, but that's not what you do.
13: What do you not like about the one where you're like going through the tunnel?
14: It touches your car and it leaves swirl marks on your paint.
9: Yeah, if you have an older car, that's fine.
13: You get out though, and don't they buff it for you? They kind of dry up all the dirt.
10: Some of them do.
9: Those brushes, they scratch. If you have a nicer, newer car,
13: so what do you do? It's going to scratch up your car. You do one where it's just hand wash.
14: Hand wash.
13: Oh, okay.
9: But at a car wash, couple dudes. Yeah. But you pay for it. Instead of paying 20-something bucks, probably total, at a regular car wash where the brushes are going to scratch your car. But I know it's fun to sit there and sit through it.
13: I think it's relaxing when you're going through that tunnel and it's just like washing.
9: I used to love that, but now we know it ruins the paint job. So if you care about it, it's a $50 car wash.
10: Can I tell you, my wife...
9: Hand wash.
10: My wife has car wash anxiety.
9: What does that even mean?
10: You know when you first enter a car wash and they're trying to line up your tire with that groove? Yeah. My wife... straight up has an anxiety attack. Like, left, right.
9: It is nerve-wracking.
14: She overcorrects.
10: Like, dude, my wife goes in, idle, let it drift forward. She goes into this, like, uncharacteristic panic every time we're driving. When they're, like, a little to the left, she's like, she'll like, drastically turn. I'm like, babe, relax. She's like, I'm not the only one. So if you have car wash anxiety, you're not alone. But, hey, I'm wrong. You're right. This is rare. I'm admitting I'm wrong. I need to go to the legit car wash more.
9: Well,
10: but just a reminder.
9: I'm happy to hear you got to wash.
10: Never,
9: anyway.
10: Never answer the question in any circumstance. Hey, if you're at a Danny, if you're at a ball game and someone's selling some bootleg merch outside the stadium, don't answer the question, how much you willing to spend? Never answer the question, how much you willing to spend?
9: True.
10: Ask him how much and then try to knock.
9: $2.
10: I got so caught off guard. I feel like the New Yorker in me, because I'm born and raised in New York, is ashamed of me falling for that question. Yeah. I walked away with my head down, like, oh, damn it.
9: You were off guard. I give you
10: How much are you willing to spend? How much are you willing to spend? That guy just took the amount I said, and then he's going to do probably the minimal for that.
9: Well, Rich Davis reminds you to get your car washed this summer.
14: On this date in history, Walt Disney opened up Disneyland for the first time, and Rich Davis got his car washed.
9: On this day.
10: Maybe we'll get to that on Old School later.
9: Exactly. Stick around because it's Thursday, and that means Old School when 50 hits in about 40 minutes. Mm. Okay, 37 to be exact. We throw it back on a Thursday, we get you involved. But our intro basically paints us as a bunch of dopes that don't know much, and it's not that far off. I get it. But you know what I do know?
10: What?
9: How to do a radio show. You know what else I know? That Shohei Ohtani's not a girl. I do know that.
10: Was that the most bizarre moment? Or do you say, you know what? I
9: think that's the charm.
10: I understand.
9: It's the charm, I think.
10: Of one Mike Tyson. If you missed it last night at the ESPYs, Mike Tyson's there presenting the award for, what was it, athlete? I don't even know. What was it, athlete of the year?
9: I think so, yeah.
10: I just saw the highlight. And Shohei Ohtani mumbles under, Mike Tyson mumbles under his breath. Take a listen.
16: And ESPY award goes to, check this out, Shohei Ohtani.
17: Shohei could not be here tonight. He sends his gratitude and appreciation to ESPN and everyone who voted for him.
16: Shohei the guy.
9: So Jake Paul accepts it on his behalf, and then Tyson asks him, the mic picks it up, Shohei the guy, right? Because he's saying, basically, I don't know, is that a guy or a girl? I don't know.
13: Mike, where you been?
10: But it's Mike. I'm picturing Mike Tyson sitting at his ranch, smoking weed, just loving life. But I'm just shocked that he doesn't know the name.
9: No, it shows
10: Ohtani.
9: You how
18: Shohei Ohtani
9: shows you how much in his bubble he is, and how little he cares about anything else outside of boxing and his own life. Because we're talking about one of the biggest stars of our lifetime, like the Babe Ruth of baseball, who transcends baseball and sports. He's an international superstar. Yet Mike Tyson doesn't know.
10: But if Mike Tyson's not watching sports highlights and he doesn't watch baseball, and I doubt anyone's really talking to Mike about baseball, and he's not in the circles you're in, meaning like...
9: You're just making excuses.
10: No, but I'm saying...
9: It's the mom test.
10: No, of course I am.
9: Your mom knows who Shohei Ohtani is.
10: But I'm just saying, like, Mike Tyson doesn't find himself at the barbershop or hanging in a radio studio.
9: It's
10: or
9: the bubble.
10: He's in such a bubble that... Play it one more time, I was saying. He presents Shohei Ohtani, and
9: he was just proud, like, watch me pronounce it.
10: And he got it relatively correct.
13: He was like, Shohei Ohtani or something. let's here it is.
16: And ESPY Award goes to... Check this out. Shohei Ohtani.
18: Shohei Ohtani.
13: Ohtani.
17: Shohei could not be here tonight. He sends his gratitude and appreciation to ESPN and everyone who voted for him.
16: Shohei the guy,
9: right? Meanwhile, there's a giant photo behind him of Shohei Ohtani pitching for the Dodgers.
13: He says that sincerely. He's like, he's a guy.
9: But here's why I'm not surprised. I mean, it's why we sort of like Mike Tyson. Like, he's a peculiar guy. He's very intriguing. We know this. He might be the most intriguing guy on the planet. I said this, Rich, and I wasn't joking. Today, Rich said it's Corey Feldman's birthday or something like that.
10: Yeah.
9: I said, believe it or not, he's a weird fella. I can't skip a Corey Feldman video. I don't put him in the same category as Mike Tyson, but I'll tell you this. There's no way in the world I'm ever skipping past the Mike Tyson video. He's the most intriguing dude. And when we interviewed, I remember the first time we interviewed him, we were so excited to talk about Mike Tyson's punch out.
10: And this is like, a true story. I love this.
9: I was like, Mike, you don't get it, man. I still know the code 00737353963, man. I'll never forget how I felt when I finally got to fight you. And he's like, man, that's crazy. I don't even know. I'm like, what do you mean you don't know? So automatically, I'm starting to feel so deflated because I'm so excited. And he has no, like, idea. He's like, I never really played the game. I'm like, you never played your own game? He's like, no. He's like, I never even got. And this is what he says. I swear to God, I'm quoting Mike Tyson. I never even got past Blast Joe.
10: Blast
9: Joe. He's like, yeah, what was his name? Blast Joe. And it wasn't like a speech impediment thing. He didn't know the guy's name.
10: Mike, it was Glass Joe.
9: Like, you don't know Blast Joe. You don't know Glass Joe? Whatever his name is. We're like, what? So he's so Mike Tyson that he doesn't care.
10: But you got to remember,
9: Shohei's a guy.
10: People are in circles where they don't get information. People are raised differently. I'll give you three quick examples just to show that, man, I come barrel loaded. Listen to these three. I got three. Number one.
9: Three what? Examples.
10: Three
9: of what?
10: Great examples of people just not knowing.
13: Being oblivious.
10: Locked and Loaded, number one. You're going to fill in the blank for me because I forgot who it was. But we had a rock star on our show, and Covino was so pumped to be like, yo, I remember track one, we'd rock out. And the artist was like, yeah, I don't know the track listing.
9: It was Stephen Jenkins of Third Eye Blind.
10: Third Eye Blind. Covino's like, I love the order of the songs on your
9: record.
10: I was
9: talking about, like, hey, when it comes to the sequence of songs, you know, like, Graduate was track five, like, or whatever I said. I don't know. It was such a big album in our college days. Did you have a say on the track? He's like, I don't know what song was what.
19: He's like, you know better than me.
9: I'm like, you don't know what song was what? This is your album.
19: Yeah, that's true.
10: This morning, Covino's telling me that I've really been enjoying Little House on the Prairie. And I'm like, of all the shows for Guido.
9: It's number one on Netflix.
10: Of all the shows for this doofy Guido to watch, he denies every show we recommend, Danny. Doesn't want to watch Friends and Neighbors. Doesn't want to watch Silo. But he's like, yo, Little House on the Prairie.
9: I know how corny it sounds, so I'm giving you that. Okay. But it really is pretty good.
14: You haven't even started Cape Fear.
10: No, but
9: Charles
10: Danny,
9: Ingles, bro.
10: But Danny, but he loves Little House on the Prairie. Anyway, okay. I'll admit, I didn't watch that show as a kid in the 80s, so I didn't know it was based on like real people. I'm the dumb
14: guy.
10: You didn't
14: know there were books?
9: That's what I mean. He makes dumb excuses. Like, I didn't have cable, so I don't know. No, how about the fact that it's like part of Americana, dude?
10: I know. I'm sorry. Okay. And then the sports example. Do you remember the year was 2021? I looked it up to confirm. Anthony Edwards had no clue who A-Rod was.
9: Oh,
10: remember when A-Rod became part of the crew that was looking to purchase the T-Wolves at the time? And they brought up A-Rod, and Anthony Edwards was like, yeah, I don't know. Who?
9: That's a great example too, Rich. The fact that you didn't know those were based on real life events. Historical fiction written by Laura Ingalls.
13: Wait. When you say a rod, you mean like a single rod?
10: A rod?
9: I thought there was no excuse for that because he's a guy that's making his way in professional sports. Mm-hmm. We're talking about a future owner of the team he was drafted by. Yeah. A-Rod transcended sports. He's in pop culture. He was dating J-Lo at the time, if I'm not mistaken.
10: I got another one.
9: A-Rod is such a controversial figure, but he didn't know. Like, I understand there's an age gap. To me, that was absurd, but it happens all the time. I remember Rich and I, we used to do a show for Maxim magazine, and we had some like hometown hottie on the show, and we were like, hey, let's welcome Jessica Winfield to the show. And I was like, hey, and she was a white girl, so I'm making a joke. I was like, no relation to Dave, right? She's like, who's that? I'm like, you never heard of Dave Winfield?
10: And she was a girl that grew up in the 80s in New York.
9: Yeah, but and her name was Winfield. I'm the first person ever to make that reference to you in your entire life. Yeah. I'm the first guy. Dave Winfield. Never heard of that guy. Never heard of that guy? Your name's Winfield.
20: Never heard of him.
9: So, like, when Tyson's like, Shohei Ohtani, I don't know him. Like, I get it because he's in a bubble like Anthony Edwards, but I don't accept it.
10: Well, some people are in rich people bubbles, poor people bubbles, cultural bubbles.
9: But you do miss things. You got on me because I never heard of that radio host. I don't want to call them out.
10: No.
9: But there's a very famous radio host who does like Loveline shows that I'm like, I don't really know that person, but whatever.
14: Who are you? Shohei?
10: No.
14: It's a girl.
9: I know, but Camino. I don't want to like call it out for like professional reasons.
10: I got a couple more fun examples of not knowing. Covino's like, never heard of her. I'm like, you work in radio for the last 25 years and you've never heard of Delilah.
9: So the reason I bring that up is not to expose myself, but to say that it's you do miss things and I get it. Like, hey, I don't know, man. I must have missed it or fell asleep or it didn't register. I don't know. So
10: guy who's worked in radio since the 90s.
9: Yeah, I don't know that one.
10: Never heard the name Delilah.
9: Nope.
14: She's syndicated on hundreds of radio stations.
9: Yeah, I must have heard that. I'm like, yeah, whatever. Don't know it. Didn't know
10: it. But like, Delilah.
9: Yeah, I don't
10: know.
9: You
10: think I listen to
9: that on the East Coast too?
10: It was everywhere.
14: Yeah, nationwide. Oh, yeah,
9: I don't know. Not where I lived, man.
10: No, where you lived.
9: Not in Union, New Jersey. We must have got that.
10: They blacked it out in Union, New Jersey. Okay, another one.
14: I'm going to look up Delilah's old affiliate.
10: It was on Light FM.
9: By the way, offense. I know she's a legend or whatever, but I missed it. Just like Mike Tyson missed Shohei Ohtani.
13: There were movies you weren't seeing when you were like a teenager because you were out trying to go on dates with girls.
9: But it's one thing to not have seen it.
13: Listening to Delilah.
9: But to not know, right? Yeah, like, I get it. Like, yeah, you know, I know of it is a totally different thing.
10: Cam Scatabo, do you remember when he was drafted? He didn't know the teams that were in his division.
13: Oh, I don't think a lot of NFL guys could tell you a lot about NFL history. I think they're locked in on
10: what's now.
13: Like what they're doing.
10: Interestingly enough, you're right. I think there's a lot of NFL guys. Like the same way I don't know college football the way a true college football fan knows. Like I know the major divisions and conferences and whatnot. But I think it's wild that a guy gets drafted and you're like, dude, you're on the Giants. The fact that he doesn't immediately know like, oh, Commanders, Eagles, Cowboys are in my division. Like, the fact that he doesn't, like, he's like, I don't know who's in my division.
9: Sam nailed it. There's a reason. They're so locked in on just playing the game that they don't even care. So, yeah, it's always, but it's shocking to hear, right?
13: I've got a pop quiz for Rich.
20: Pop quiz, hot shot.
13: Yeah. What conference were these former divisions in? One was called Legends and one was called Leaders. Everyone hated it. What conference was that in? Guess. No idea. I mean,
10: The Big Ten?
13: You're right. You are right.
10: Oh.
13: Listen, that's more of a B-side question because Legends and Leaders lasted for what? I don't know, Isaac, like 5 or 6 years.
10: Isaac,
13: and
10: you know what?
21: I mean, like 5 or 6 minutes.
13: Yeah, Isaac, it was stupid. It Isaac, was a dumb name.
10: I grew up on Long Island. If you like college sports growing up on Long Island, it was rare because you had 2 pro NFL teams, 3 hockey teams.
13: No one was
10: watching the Devils.
13: Rutgers.
10: No, like no.
13: Scarlet Knights.
10: The closest college.
9: St. John's basketball was big at
21: big
9: one point.
21: Big East, Mark Jackson, but that was it.
10: I was a Big East guy, but I went to Syracuse for college, and that was the closest. The closest college football team that had any success was maybe down in Maryland, up in Syracuse, Boston College. Like everything, there was nothing in the new Rutgers here
13: no,
10: and
13: not,
10: there.
13: Not, like, not when you were maybe, in school.
10: No, not when I was. But like
9: that's
10: to
9: what
10: me.
9: I'm saying, even colleges that made impact. Were few and far between.
10: Penn State was like 4 hours away. Like the closest colleges that had any relevance to New York City were upstate New York,
9: well,
10: Pennsylvania,
9: saying,
10: Maryland.
9: Is we all have blind spots.
10: We all
9: and that's
10: have.
9: Understandable.
10: But
9: I to, get
10: but Shohei
9: right?
10: Ohtani like, is your blind spot. Is a weird
9: country music is my blind spot, but I have a legitimate excuse. Growing up in New Jersey, we didn't have a country station.
10: But you had Delilah.
14: Yeah.
10: But we had Delilah.
14: In New Jersey, Cove, in New Jersey, Delilah's been a longtime staple on WSUS 102.3 FM in Franklin, New Jersey.
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9: That's a grandpappy station. Why would I listen to that?
14: She joined New York radio in 2006.
9: Well, I saw her sign outside this building, and I was like, get it out of my face. Where's our sign? And I said that respectfully. So anyway,
10: you don't have to say it respectfully.
9: I said it respectfully.
10: I heard she never heard of you.
9: That's
13: get this sign that's built onto the wall out
10: Delilah
13: of my face.
10: Delilah just hit me up. She goes, who's that dope?
9: I wouldn't be surprised. So we bring this up. Blind spots. How do you not know? How did Mike Tyson not know who Shohei Ohtani was? He didn't even know if it was. And by the way, there's something called due diligence too, right? You're presenting at the ESPYs. And I get it. You're Mike Tyson. But you don't know if it's a guy or a girl. Like, we're talking about the absolute basics.
10: I love her in the WNBA.
9: We're not saying he needs to know Shohei's ERA, right? Or batting average.
13: That's called being joyfully oblivious.
9: Yeah. But it seemed like Marcelo Hernandez did a good job. I think Fernando Mendoza's comedy timing was pretty impressive.
10: Yeah, it was good. And you know what? To put a bow on that conversation, think about what has been criticism. What has been the criticism before everyone was all into politics? Nowadays, remember back in the day, the big criticism would always be like, the president doesn't know the price of eggs or a carton of milk, because sometimes you're in your bubble and you don't know certain things. Ohtani should be known by everyone. The end.
9: I would think so. Well, I definitely would think so.
10: Thank you guys for participating at Covino and Rich. For you can text us always at 412-CNR-SHOW or call 877-999-FOX. 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
9: The Cup is down to its final matches, and we're going to be talking about it
10: on
9: Overpromise today. Our final match. Actually, there's a game on Saturday and Sunday.
10: Oh, that's right. There are. Yeah.
9: Yeah.
10: Would you even want to play in the other one?
9: Yeah. I mean, there's some pride in it, but I get it.
10: You're right.
9: And we're going to talk about it on Overpromise today on our YouTube page. 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
0: Mike, check. They went to NFL coaches, executives, general managers, and scouts. And they asked them, who are the 10 best quarterbacks in the league? Where's Sam Darnold? And that's what's really interesting. Even the GMs in this league don't know what the hell to do with Sam Darnold. Back-to-back 14 wins in the Super Bowl.
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2: 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And of course, hey, Rich got his car washed today. 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
2: Sometimes he goes 2 years. Danny G, a guy who takes pride in his car. Didn't you have like a guy in your life or an uncle or something that took pride in their car and you said as a kid, I want my car to be nice and shiny like that when I grow up?
8: I did not. My dad drove terrible cars.
2: Like I said, a guy, an uncle.
8: Richie, a Dodge Dart.
2: Man, shout out to my Chevy. Uncle Mario. I'd be sitting in his seat. And he'd make a turn. I'd go sliding across the other side.
8: Whoa.
2: Because they were armor-alled and pledged so nicely. Of course, Iowa Sam is here. The Kron's got your updates in just a few minutes. But get this, guys. Yep. We all got World Cup fever. We're super pumped about it. To get you fired up and ready for this weekend, we have a very special guest along with Dude Wipes. Former U.S. goalie, Brad Kazan, will be on Overpromise today. To get us ready for it. So Brad Kazan on Overpromised 147 right after the show on our YouTube page. Join us live and chat it up at Covino and Rich FSR.
8: 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The crown is yours.
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9: Yeah. Or you never miss a messy pass.
2: Yeah. Oh, yeah. Hey, and speaking of guests, yesterday we caught up with Henry Winkler, and we have a semi-viral clip right now where he's talking about his role in the Rocky film and how he helped get it done. So please like it and share it. All of our clips, our Fox Sports Radio clips, everything at Covino and Rich. Retweet them, repost them, send them, enjoy them, like them, leave a comment.
8: No one likes to do favors. Just don't. They'll do it if you don't ask.
2: Well, it means a lot, guys. I don't know. I appreciate it.
8: If people are like
2: you. If you're willing to like some random girl you don't know who's just clapping her ass cheeks, can you please like ours too?
10: Do it.
8: Wait, your cheeks or your post?
10: Do it.
8: Both. Oh, both. Okay, cool.
9: Yeah, do what I do with my toddler. Tell them not to do it. Well,
8: that's
9: and then
8: how
9: they'll do it.
8: You know what I was going to say?
10: Reverse psychology.
8: Well, because I was going to say, Danny, if you're anything like Covino, the minute you tell him to do something, he won't do it. Watch. Hey, do your Tyson impression.
2: No, I don't want to. now you mean
10: Cole, you want to do karaoke?
2: No, hell no. I hate
10: karaoke.
2: Damn it.
10: Thank you.
2: So thank you guys for hanging out with us. Thanks for liking our clips. It means a lot. For some reason, that matters.
9: Yeah, don't like them.
2: And you'll see more of that Henry Winkler stuff on Overpromise next week, by the way, because we talked sports with him.
8: Yeah.
2: And he has some cool Happy Day stories and some other things about the Lakers and basketball. So that'll be next week on Overpromise. But appreciate you guys. Thank you for hanging out with us.
8: You know what tonight is?
2: Hope you're having a happy day.
8: You know what tonight is? The premiere of a show that I'm going to watch. I feel like it's worth the chance. And it is called Hawk. On Netflix. It's the new Will Ferrell movie, not movie, show, where he's a golfer.
9: They were promoting it during the Home Run Derby.
8: They're promoting the hell out of that. Can I tell you what not to watch with your kids? I started watching Hot Ones with Sean Evans. You know the guy that they do the hot wing challenge and that wings get hotter? Yo, in my mind, I'm like, well, it's Will Ferrell with Sean Evans. Like, oh, this should be family friendly. Nope. Like one or two wings in, it's like, all right, we're going to watch something else. So
10: several good, great memes have come out of that show, like Idris Elba. And like, there's like a gif and like,
8: that guy, Sean Evans, really good dude. So, it's fun. Just don't watch with your little kiddos, but that show Hawk tonight got me thinking today is actually Will Ferrell's 59th birthday.
2: I thought it was about Andre Dawson. It's not?
8: About Hawk, no.
2: I thought it was about Ken Harrelson. Not true?
8: You would watch it if it was that. That
2: I would watch it.
9: About over the top?
8: Yeah, you're a hook.
2: I like Will Ferrell. By the way, it's his birthday, right?
8: Yeah, I said 59 today.
2: 59.
8: And I gotta throw it out there. Is it obvious what his top three movies are? Like, if I were to be like, yo, Will Ferrell, would we agree? I'm going to give you the three. And you tell me, no, you're wrong, dope. I'm going to say for sure, Elf.
2: Mm-hmm. Yeah, I think that would be standard.
8: I'm going to say, I'm throwing Step Brothers.
9: Yo,
8: yeah,
9: it's got to be in the top
10: Step
9: three.
10: Brothers has to be. Yeah. Yeah, that's definitely.
8: And Anchorman.
9: I thought you were going to say Old School.
8: See, that's where the
10: I thought you were going to say Talladega Nights.
8: See, that's what, your last. That's
10: see,
8: where...
10: I would rearrange those. I wouldn't have Elf in the top three.
8: You wouldn't? Elf's number one.
2: It's his biggest movie, by far.
10: Well, I don't know.
2: By far.
10: I mean, it's a Hollywood movie, so maybe it got more attention. I didn't grow up watching that movie. No, it's a good one, but it's like, I watched it as an adult, and I'm like, this didn't quite click with me as much. I know a lot of people, it's a beloved movie for a lot of people, but I have Talladega Nights, definitely Step Brothers, and then my third probably would be Anchorman, yeah.
2: Sam, I feel like you could be the third Step Brother.
10: Oh, God, please. I'd love to be in
2: Catalina
10: the sequel.
2: Wine Mixer and
10: there
2: Sam.
10: There should be a sequel. I mean, it was so good.
2: John C. Reilly.
10: He's so good,
2: told a story on our show, not the name drop, but it's true. He's like, when he first met Will Ferrell, there was like a built-in kinship. Like, they really felt like there was a connection there. Like, and you saw that on screen.
10: Oh, yeah.
8: And it's a shame they don't work together anymore.
2: I know. Yeah. It seems to be some sort of weird thing going on.
8: Yeah. But let me ask you guys. The number 877-99 on Fox. Before we get to Old School later, your top three Will Ferrell movies, are they as obvious as you think? I say Elf, Step Brothers, Anchorman. Oddly enough, Old School, I feel like everyone else loves it a little more than I do. I think it's great, but I don't think it's a top three. And either do you, Sam, huh?
10: Did I not? I don't know. I didn't have it in my top three. No.
8: All right, well, let's go to Ilo for an update. And Ilo, feel free to let us know your favorite Will Ferrell movies.
1: Will Ferrell and I went to the same high school, by the way. Several years apart, as he is considerably older than me, University High School in Irvine.
9: And you're funny.
1: Shout out.
2: That's wild, though. Wow.
8: You know, he brings up his baseball days at Irvine. What's the high school?
1: University High School in Irvine.
8: Yeah, and he brings up how he played right field and left field. Never center field. He was never quick enough, but he actually talks about that on Hot Ones with Sean Evans.
1: And later at USC, he majored in sports information, which is like the coolest major ever. It's so cool they don't have it anymore. But he got a good deal. Well, I got some sports information because today at a taping of the Mind the Game podcast in front of a live audience, LeBron James was asked by Tyrese Halliburton if he decided about his free agency yet. James declined to answer, and here's the full audio of their exchange.
11: Speaking of still doing this, is there a decision that has to be made?
12: We literally talked about this in the back 3 seasons.
11: Okay, my fault. I didn't know if you wanted to. Okay, I'll leave it alone.
1: And we have a fresh detail. Just moments ago at an event in New York City called the Game Plan Conference, NBA Commissioner Adam Silver was being interviewed on stage, and according to reporters who were at the event, he said, "We have to finish up the schedule, and where LeBron plays affects the schedule. Ooh. It will influence how we set the schedule, opening week, Christmas, so I need him to make a decision."
8: That's pretty funny.
1: "So we can finish the schedule."
8: Can I add one more LeBron James little tidbit to your update?
1: Yes.
8: Did you see?
1: By the way, you don't have to ask for permission to do things when it's your own show, guys.
8: But if you don't know, I'm the king of respect.
1: No,
8: I respect
1: and that will
8: you.
1: Be your downfall.
8: Isaac, did you see a fan was asking Steve Kerr, "What about LeBron?" And Steve Kerr goes, "We got him." Do you see that?
1: I did.
8: So I don't know if he's trolling or maybe he slipped. Who knows?
1: Good for Steve Kerr. Yeah. Good for Steve Kerr to try and drive us completely insane. Golf round one of the Open Championship in the books. American Jackson Suber, who suspiciously looks like Matt Leinart, by the way, has a one-shot lead after a 5-under 65 today. Rory McIlroy, 7 shots off the lead already after a 2-over 72. 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The World Cup final kicks off Sunday at 3 p.m. Eastern between Spain and Argentina. Up first on Saturday, by the way, it'll be the third place match between France and England. Guys, all yours.
2: Thank you, Kron.
8: Kron?
2: Now, Rich, I know you want people's feedback on Will Ferrell on his 59th birthday. Yeah. Lisa Praggio reminds us on the chat, what about Daddy's Home, dude, when it comes to top three? Such a good one.
8: All right, your Will Ferrell top three plus old school, all coming up next on Covino and Rich. 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
2: 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You want to hear what else he said? 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I cannot believe what has happened. I will not be deterred. Jesus. I will return. And it's like, hey, man, I'd love to see that, but I think that's a big mistake.
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0: Pretty sure it was track 5. Yeah. I'll have to double check. I'm old school. I think in tracks. So that's a good song. Good album back in the day. The Third Eye Blind. Covino and Rich. Fox Sports Radio with Danny G and Iowa Sam. And Spot, our video producer. If you want to watch the show, at Covino and Rich FSR. At Spot Center. Doing a great job. And, of course, the Kron is here. Now, it's time for our tire rack play of the day, Rich.
1: Oh, look at that. It is.
0: It's worth going back to yesterday when Messi was dropping dimes like Magic Johnson. Hit it!
2: Sam, hit the clip. Let me pass the soccer ball to Sam.
1: No, but my favorite thing is flustered Sam. He goes, I don't have it. He whispers in our ear, I don't have it.
0: Oh, you know what I heard?
2: Hang on. I'm going to pass the ball. I'm going to get beyond seven defenders. Let me kick it to Sam.
1: We're already late. I have it now.
0: I heard, have it. I didn't hear the I don't part. All I heard was, have it.
1: No, I don't have it. That's caught flat-footed. Here it is. Rodgers' chance to cross. Hooks it, and it's Garden. It's Anthony Garden who puts England in front early in the second half of the semifinal.
0: Have it. And that was from the World Cup on Fox, our tire rack play of the day.
1: Have it.
0: Messi dropping dimes. 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
1: All right, it's something we do every Thursday around this time. We go old school. Let's go.
3: There's a search.
1: Yeah!
4: 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Back into time.
5: Throwing it back for a Thursday. Old school when 50 hits. At 50 after, CNR give you the time capsule topic, and we reminisce together.
1: Yeah! And by the way, throughout old school and 50 hits, Danny G might be giving away some prizes based on good answers. So always make sure you bring your best.
0: Yeah, so
1: win some prizes here.
0: Bring it at 877-99 on Fox. Your chance to get involved and win some prizes. And we're going old school, Will Ferrell style, on his birthday.
1: It's the anniversary, Danny G, of a very special day, especially for people that love theme parks.
0: Yeah, 70 years ago, right, Danny G?
2: Yes, 70 years ago today, wow. Walt Disney went live on ABC for Disneyland's opening day. Lots of problems, huge problems with the opening. In fact, they called it Black Sunday. Walt even referred to it as that.
1: Oh, no.
2: One of the big issues, 101 degree heat. Melting asphalt, women's heels sinking into the pavement, plus water fountains weren't working. Oh. So our question is, what's the craziest experiences you've ever had with summer heat?
0: Summer heat experiences, crazy moments. The time you were stranded on a desert and you needed water.
1: Unbearable summer moments.
0: Yeah.
1: I'll kick one off for you guys. My wife and I decided, we were living on the East Coast at the time. I'm a big Mets fan. I said, yo, let's go down to D.C. We'll do a little D.C. weekend, see some museums, go out for some nice dinners. And the Mets are playing the Nationals. Sounds like a perfect weekend. It was a heat wave to the point where the ushers at the stadium had to wipe down every seat with like ice cold rags because it was burning women's legs.
0: Rich's Rich's pants caught on fire.
1: Yeah, it's weird. I was like, oh, I combusted into fire. We'll take your feedback next right here on CNR.
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13: 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And they asked them, who are the 10 best quarterbacks in the league? 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And that's what's really interesting. Even the GMs in this league don't know what the hell to do with Sam Darnold. Back-to-back 14 wins and a Super Bowl.
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0: Rhys Halliburton if he'd decided about his free agency yet. James declined to answer. 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
1: Speaking of still doing this, is there a decision that has to be made?
2: We literally talked about this in the back 3 seasons.
1: Okay, my fault. I didn't know if you wanted to. Okay, I'll leave it alone.
0: And so, Indecision 2026 trundles on. Anyway, golf after the first round of the Open Championship, American Jackson Suber has a one-shot lead after a 5-under 65 today. Sung J.M. and Daniel Brown tied for second. Bryson DeChambeau 2 back, Scottie Scheffler 3 back, Rory McIlroy 7 shots off the lead after a 2-over par 72. I'm Isaac Lowenkron.
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8: Will you please shut it?
3: 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Wow! Here's Covino and Rich.
7: Yeah, Steve El Hombre Más Guapo, Covino, and Dusty Carr Davis. Covino and Rich.
5: Dusty Carr Davis.
7: That's what everybody calls you, man.
5: Who calls you?
7: Everybody.
5: El Guapo Covino, other than your mom.
7: El Hombre Más Guapo. And I'm sorry, you want to call me Chulo? That's fine, too.
5: Okay.
7: My grandma used to call me Chulo. No one else does. You can. Danny G is here.
5: What's up, Danny?
9: Hey.
7: He puts the G in Danny G. Danny G Radio on social media. Danny Gradio. And, of course, Iowa Sam, who's not on Instagram. I don't know why. He just refuses. And the Kron.
5: He has a vendetta against Zuckerberg.
7: I know. Isaac Lowenkron's got your updates. But we get everybody involved. Old school and 50 hits. It's Disney-related. We'll explain. But first, like we always do, we be rocking out. Because Thursday's the new Friday. We got Overpromise right after the show. An hour from now, right here on our YouTube page, where we're streaming live as we speak, chatting it up as well. At Covino and Rich FSR is Overpromised. At Covino and Rich FSR on YouTube, we have Brad Guzan. Brad Guzan is the former goalie of the U.S. soccer team, and he's played in 2 World Cups, and we talk about the games this weekend and more. So join us on Overpromised right after this. It's going to be a lot of fun, and thank you for hanging out with us. Now, Rich, on this day, get this, 70 years ago, Walt Disney went live on the air with ABC for Disneyland's opening day, but he called it, what was it, Black Sunday.
9: Black Sunday.
7: Yeah. Because of so many problems the heat was causing. And it was 101 degrees, melting asphalt, women's heels were sinking into the pavement, water fountains weren't working. It was also a rushed job. Like, if you ever watched How Disney Built America or whatever it's called, I've watched a lot of these specials. Obviously, we weren't alive when this happened.
5: You're history boy.
7: I am history boy, but the lead up was like years in the making where like once a week, Walt would hop on to ABC and give the update on where they were in the theme park just to get the world to get our country hyped up about the opening. And it was a deadline and it had to be opened at a certain point because there was investors involved and everything else. So they did this rush job. It turned out to be a really hot experience, and it didn't go according to plan. But, Rich, just think about this. You know, back in the day, you tune in just to get the update on this fantasy getaway that you're going to have to get to someday. Like, where are they on this Walt Disneyland thing?
9: Yeah, I was going to mention some of the asphalt was poured the morning prior, the day before the opening at the last minute. And there was a plumber strike going on, which is why a lot of the plumbing wasn't finished in the park.
7: Oh, and it was like a budget issue. They're like, do we spend it on plumbing or water fountains? Like, there was like, they had to figure out what to use the money on and everything. So,
9: oh, and 28,000 counterfeit tickets. Because they were just like the county fair style ticket books.
7: Right.
9: When the park first opened.
7: Shirley Temple was there, I believe. Like all the celebrities and who's who were there for the opening.
5: Back then,
7: it was a disaster.
5: They didn't take your picture as your way to get in all that. No. It was like a crappy little ticket, I'm sure.
9: Yeah, and the heat obviously was one of the big issues. It just made everything worse.
7: So based on this, like the heat and how much it impacted the historical opening, we're asking you about your crazy experiences that involved the summer heat.
5: Like unbearable moments.
7: Unbearable summer heat moments.
5: Are you a bigger fan of Disneyland or Walt Disney World?
7: You know, man, they both have their own vibe. First of all, different castles, as we know. But, like, I don't know if everyone does know that because I learned that like a couple years ago. My daughter told me.
9: Well, you guys are East Coasters, and sometimes people from the East Coast prefer Disney World.
7: Well, Disney World's the more ridiculous, enormous. Like, Disney World's far superior.
9: Because they didn't have restrictions on the land.
10: And it's four theme parks, right, that he turned the swampland into.
7: Disneyland is more...
10: It's quaint and compact, and there's something really charming.
7: Yeah, there's something less... If you're a dad and you got little kids with you, Disney World could borderline kill you. Disneyland, you could do Disneyland in a day with your kid. There's two parks.
11: I did Disneyland for the first time in my life in March. I had a great time.
7: Yeah, no, it's great.
11: First time ever, Sam? I went to Disney World when I was 1 year old in Orlando.
7: It's too massive.
11: But I was 1 year. I don't remember it. I was a baby, but I had never been to Disneyland.
10: I love Epcot Center, which originally was supposed to be a real city concept that Walt had in mind.
11: Isn't that where they did the bubble?
10: Yeah, but it wasn't supposed to be like this tour around the world. It was supposed to be a living concept. Like, if you look up, Danny G, if you look up the acronym of Epcot, it was like some sort of futuristic concept that
9: Walt had
10: in mind.
9: Yeah, it was supposed to be a big futuristic city.
10: City. And then his brother made it into this, you know, around the world sort of thing and paid tribute to his ideas and everything. Walt Disney World is a massive complex of four theme parks. Disneyland's very cute, but it opened on this day on ABC and was disastrous.
7: Before you share your miserable summer heat stories, because the last month, East Coast, Midwest, West Coast, we keep taking turns of who has the most unbearable heat. I was down in Texas. It's disgusting. Like, the humidity, it's the humidity that'll get you. No, it's honestly, it's terrible.
10: It really is. It's not the heat.
7: I
10: just
7: want to say one thing about Disney. Two things. Number one, I hate when people say, don't take your kids until they're older because they won't even know. It's for you too. It's for the family. It's for the experience.
10: Well, as long as you acknowledge that.
7: If you have the money, then who cares?
9: Kids have file folders in their brain, and that memory stays in there whether it's top of their mind or
11: except
9: not.
11: Except if you're one like me. I don't remember Disney World at all.
7: No, but
10: you know your parents took you.
11: Yeah,
10: but, you know what I mean?
7: But people will say,
11: the teacups.
7: People will love to say, don't take your kids when they're young. It's a waste. No, because you're creating family memories. So even if it's for you more than your kid, do it. Number two, I really believe that if you have the resources, I know not everyone does, but if you're going to go to Disney, I saw a list online. There's these guys that do a podcast. What is it? The Makeshift?
10: Yeah.
7: Makeshift Property. A couple cool dudes that do a podcast. I like them. I see them on Instagram all the time. They compared.
10: We saw them at the Super Bowl.
7: We saw them at Radio Row as well, Media Center. They went through what the price of Disney World for a family cost, and they compared what other trips you could go on around the world. And it was like, spend a few weeks in, on a hut over the ocean in
9: Bora Bora.
7: Bora Bora.
10: Maldives.
7: In the Maldives. Or go on a month-long trip throughout Asia. Like, you can do all these things for what it costs to bring your family to Disney for a week.
10: It costs between $12,000 and $20,000 to have, like, a week at Disney World.
7: It's absurd. But I will say, if you're going to spend all that money, I'm telling you, you're already spending all that money. Spend the extra few hundred a person for the unlimited fast pass, because waiting in line when you're already spending all that money and you're already aggravated and it's already hot, even if it's an extra $300-$400 a person, you're already spending so much money. What's that even more now, right? It's worth it in every way.
10: I have two summer heat stories that I'll share with you. One is just like a personal, like, oh man, how weak, right? Because it gets in the way sometimes. Mm-hmm. So darn hot. You're like, oh, this is not fun or funny. 877-99 on Fox. My daughter was born during the 2009 World Series. Literally, she was born the day before. So she was born on the 2nd. They won on the 3rd, 2009.
7: It's a curse of your teenage daughter,
10: right? So I always
7: think, Melody, the Yankees haven't won since his daughter was born.
10: You were born when the Yankees won it all. I got pictures of me at the hospital, like, with, you know, holding the baby, like, Yankees won it.
7: And in that moment, God said, I blessed you with a beautiful, healthy daughter, and the Yankees
10: and
7: will never win again.
10: It's the curse of Melody, right?
7: Yeah.
10: But I waited for a long time. This is about maybe 3 years ago. She's about 13, maybe. And I waited for a long, long time because we live here in LA, and every time we're back east, it's not like we have time to go to the Bronx, right? I'm there to see family. And we finally get to Yankee Stadium. I'm like, Melody, this is it. You know, we could break the curse, but I'm taking you to your first Yankees game. The Yankees mean so much to Dad. The last time they won is when you were born. Let's go. Dude, I think I went on the hottest day of the year. The sun was just unbearable. It was like 109 degrees out, sweaty ass weather. Like, we're just dying in the sun. Like, there was nothing covering us, just out there frying. Like, it was just horrible. We're just completely ruined the experience, where all you want is your kids to, like, feel the vibes of the ballpark and enjoy and embrace the moment.
12: No, not on a day like that. I told you.
10: Miserable.
12: I told you before we hit that last commercial. Yeah. My wife and I took a DC weekend, said, let's go to some museums. We'll stay at a nice hotel.
10: It'll ruin the time.
12: Some nice dinners before we had kids. And I said, the Mets are playing the Nationals. We'll check out a game before we head back. The ushers in the stadium had to wipe down the seats with like an ice cold cloth because women were burning their legs on the chairs.
10: That's why Rich has third degree burns on his cheeks till this day.
12: Till this cheek, because I was wearing my little Daisy Dukes.
10: Yeah. Till this day,
12: burnt thighs, Isaac. It was a sad day. But and I remember her and I drinking iced like the slushy margaritas because it was the only thing that would cool us down.
10: Just ruined.
12: So
10: it,
12: yeah.
10: So now if I say, Mel, you want to go to the Bronx watch a Yankee game? Like, her default answer is like, eh, last time wasn't all that awesome. And that's just disheartening.
12: No. Can I tell you the only worst place to be in the heat than a game? Because a game is the worst.
10: Especially with just cooking out there in the sun.
12: A ball game in the heat is second only to one other place in the heat. The zoo.
11: Yeah, I remember. I think you had a little interaction with the heat and the petting zoo recently, right?
12: Dude, I mean, it was hot down there. That was all right because it was like we were only there an hour or so. But if you've been to the San Diego Zoo, the Bronx Zoo, if you go to the zoo, because there's so much walking, the heat, the smells, the everything about being at a zoo on like a 100-degree day. The only thing worse than being at a baseball game.
10: Oh, is that why you always say you're going to have hot monkey sex tonight? I always wonder why you said that.
12: So dumb. But zoo number one, baseball game number two. You could say theme park, but some of them are water rides. You can get cooled off. You don't mind if you get like. But I really think that the worst places on earth to be is the zoo and a baseball game.
10: No, you know what? Rich is making a great point. You know why? Here's another reason why it sucks to go to the zoo when it's blaring hot out. Because you're going there to see all these animals, and they're all in their little cage.
12: And they're hiding.
10: They're hiding. You don't see anything.
12: Oh, that's right. The tiger should be, but the tiger's out here.
10: The tiger doesn't want to get out.
9: How about in some parts of the country, the very beginning of college football season, one of my stepsons was accepted to Oklahoma. So he's a Sooner. We're all excited. We go out there for one of their first home games. It was like we're standing in the stands. It was like our faces were in front of a fireplace. And the girls all had those portable fans in front of their faces because they were cake face, trying not to have their face melt off.
12: Yeah.
9: And there were stretchers. There were kids on college students on stretchers being brought to this makeshift ER down at the bottom of the stadium. And we're watching people being stretchered in from heat exhaustion.
10: Oh my God.
9: It was insane.
10: Concerts, deserts, summer. I think of like my summer football practices when you're dying in the heat.
12: What about Sam? What about Sam's wild days at Coachella?
10: Sam's wild days at Lollapalooza, wherever you were. You got a story, Sam?
11: So, being stuck at the zoo, the ballpark, those are hot places. It was the summer of 2010.
12: Stuck in the zoo. I just picture Sam. Let me out. The zoo closing and he's caught in like getting captured.
10: Sam was so hot, he dove in with the penguins and polar bear. Just to cool off and then he got trapped.
11: No, I was spending the summer of 2010 with my sister doing an internship outside of Philadelphia, a Parks and Rec internship actually, where it was very hot. And I was like relocating hostas and stuff and de-weeding. Anyway, my sister and I go to visit a friend in Nantucket, very fancy place. We're driving back from Nantucket to Philly. And we're stuck on the I-95, the Cross Bronx Expressway.
12: Cross Bronx, yeah.
11: And
12: terrible.
11: we went 5 miles in 3 hours. 5 miles in 3 hours. It was so hot. It was like late July. And my sister's like, I have to go to the bathroom. And she was like, we can't go anywhere. We're stuck in the middle of like four lanes of traffic. It was not moving at all. So she had to, we took this.
12: Just go, man.
11: No, we took this this beer we bought at the Cisco Brewery in Nantucket. She's like, I'm going to have to drink this beer in the car and then use the empty can to use the bathroom.
12: Oh, my God.
11: And to make it worse, the air conditioning had a crack in like the tank.
9: Oh, no.
11: So the AC was going, it would go for 5 minutes and then it would die off for 15 minutes. It would go for 5 minutes. And we were like, this is the worst. We were exhausted. Well, we were heat deprived.
10: It's like, hot and
11: everyone's
10: sticky.
11: Honking. You're like, come on.
10: You're aggravated.
11: Oh,
10: yeah, it's
11: so
10: word.
11: Bad.
10: All right, so we got more stories, but we want to get you involved. That's what we do on Thursdays. So on this day, heat sort of ruined the grand opening of Walt Disneyland.
9: Yeah, it was one of the factors.
10: Disneyland and Walt Disney World. So it was one of the factors when Disneyland opened. What are your heat stories?
12: Is there nothing worse? Sam brought up something mildly, but he talked about his, you know, beer can story. But in a car, have you ever been in an old car where the person's like, sorry, don't have AC? And you're like, what?
9: Oh, their windows are rolled down.
12: I'm sorry, what? You ever go in an Uber and you're like, yo, dude, turn on the air. What are we doing here? But yeah,
9: I've been in your car and said, Rich, turn the air on.
12: Turn on the air. Let's go to, who are we going to?
9: Let's start in Miami, Vaughn.
12: Vaughn, what's up?
10: What up, Vaughn?
13: Gentlemen, how are you today?
12: What's up, bud?
13: Beautiful. So listen, my youngest son was about 8. My oldest son was 18. He was getting ready to go to Emory University. My second oldest was about to go to the military the following year after he graduated. So I knew I wasn't going to have a chance to get all my brats together and do something like this again. So while we were in Atlanta for my son to go to check his college, check out his college dorm, we decided to go to Six Flags. Took these brats to Six Flags. It was miserable. After the first ride, my kids were ready to go, Daddy, can we go home? We just got here.
12: The worst. No, and you know, you spent all that money, but you probably felt the same way. Like, yeah, let's get out of here.
10: It's so deflating.
12: You ever do, and I feel Yvonne on that because we've all done something with our kids where you're like, I spent all that money, so we can't go, but I want to go.
10: Yeah.
12: Like, you ever headed somewhere and you're like, we just paid admission. I want to just leave, but we just spent hundreds of dollars.
10: By the way, Rich, you know this was the infamous story of Woodstock 99 when everybody started rioting because they couldn't get water and it was so hot. Like, the heat wave hit Woodstock and then Fred Durst started. It was, you know, causing riots. Like,
12: yo, man, it's so damn hot out here.
11: They were throwing mud.
12: Yeah, everybody throw mud in protest of the heat.
11: They were charging you for $5 for a bottle of water, and people were like, we're not used to this.
10: They were dying of thirst and heat. $5 for what? So they started taking advantage of the kids.
12: Covino has bad luck. He went there and he also went to the fire festival. Remember that from a few years ago?
10: Yeah, but that's why they lit that whole place on fire and tore it to the ground, and it got that bad reputation because of the heat and the water and the prices and everything else. Who else do we got, Danny?
9: Let's go to Florida. JP.
12: What's up, JP?
10: JP. Joan Lee Pony. What up?
14: Hey, we had Disney passes when my kid was, I don't know, 7, 8. And I'm working down in the Keys, clearing a property for some vacation rentals. Well, I got poison ivy. The weekend I was going home, we were going to Disney. I had poison ivy so bad, it's itching everywhere. And you don't realize you have poison ivy. You go to the bathroom and you have to wipe. It was horrible.
12: Poison ivy on a hot day in Disney. You might win.
14: In August. It was in August.
11: You're blistering, you're hot, you're itchy.
12: Sam, you've had poison ivy?
11: I have not.
10: Well, hold on. But I know this coincides with something.
11: I've seen it.
10: Yeah, but this is going with a topical story now. There's something called like Disney rash or whatever because of the humidity and it's so hot and people are walking around that they're all developing this weird rash.
12: What do you rather get, Disney rash or Taco Bell ass? You see, that's going around.
10: I heard Rich started Taco Bell ass. Is that true?
11: Lettuce diarrhea?
10: Yeah.
9: Oh, boy.
10: So let's go back to the phones. What's
9: all
10: up?
9: Right. Don in Virginia.
12: What's up, Donnie?
15: What's going on, fellas?
12: Hey, man.
15: All right. So in Virginia, every year they do a sand soccer tournament at Virginia Beach. I coach my youngest son's team. It's kind of like a party atmosphere. So you play your games during the day and then you go hang out and drink and whatnot after. Mm-hmm. 2 days in the sun, second day there, sun poisoning, throwing up, cramping. You bring my wife's grandfather, who's like 90. He slept in both the hotel beds covered in sand. So I'm throwing up in the bed, cramping, can't move my legs. And my son comes up in the room. And he's like, you're still going to coach tomorrow, right? And I'm like, yeah, man, of course.
12: You know, this guy, he brings up a whole new layer of Danny's idea, which was on the anniversary of this miserable Disneyland opening. If you're just joining us, 70 years ago, the opening was a big fail. Too hot. Women's heels were melting on the pavement, which wasn't even dry. Water fountains weren't working. When you think about all these miserable heat stories in the hot of summer, sunburn. Have you ever had a miserable, like, oh no, someone forgot?
9: Yeah.
12: We went on a family vacation. Your parents ever go away on a little trip with like your parents' friends and their kids? Like a little, it's my dad's friend and his kids. My dad's buddy is like a white Irish guy.
10: Patches O'Houlihan.
12: Timothy O'Houlihan. but he forgot to put, he's like Sam's complexion.
11: Oh, I've been burned so badly a couple times.
12: This dude, we went to a place on the East Coast. I know there's one in San Diego as well, Sesame Place. It was like a theme park, water park. This dude was like a super white dude, did not put on one little anything of sunblock. He probably should have went to like the emergency room.
10: They thought he was like Elmo.
12: Dude, lobster.
9: Rich, the same way our parents didn't give us water bottles when we were kids.
12: Yeah.
9: I don't remember them putting sunscreen on us either.
10: What? Right? What? It's not a priority back then. Yeah. It really wasn't.
12: Now it's kids either wear a sunblock or they have like the little shirts, dude, like the rash guards.
10: Water was not a priority for our parents. My dad, till this day, I'm like, Dad, drink some water. He's like, yeah, I don't like the taste. Like
12: the taste of water? Because they didn't grow up drinking water.
9: Yeah.
10: You know, so they didn't really push it on us either.
11: We would put on sunscreen and then we'd be in the water and then it would wash off. And then that evening at dinner, I'd be like, why am I like a ruby red grapefruit right now? And it was because it was diminishing returns with the sunscreen.
12: In the 80s and 90s, the same way our parents were like smoking cigarettes in the car and, you know, doing all dumb stuff that now we look back like they were smoking sections at restaurants. Oh, yeah. What? I remember my mom had a friend that would go to the beach with us and she would spray like cooking oil on her. Some like Italian
11: lotion. Yeah,
12: some
11: right.
12: Italian woman my mom was friends with that had that like cooking nice oil. Glowing Italian tan. She would spray, I think, like
10: Mrs.
12: cooking.
10: Rosalini, right?
11: She got lathered up in Crisco.
12: Well,
9: Covino, you're the same nationalities as I am, same mixture. Yeah. So you know this. My mom would always say, you guys are just going to get darker. She didn't never spray or put any sunscreen on us. We just looked like Pedro Guerrero at the end of the summer.
10: Dude, you see pictures of me when I was little. That was dark.
9: We didn't get red. We just got darker.
12: It's so true. If you were a kid,
10: picture
12: that was,
10: Sam
12: if,
10: as a little tomato head kid. If all you were, up.
11: If I wanted a tan, I had to burn first.
12: Yeah, Sam, I'm in between you guys because I could get a little tan, but Sam, your complexion danger. But if you're like Danny or Covino, if you're Mexican, Puerto Rican, Italian, in the 80s and 90s, it was like
11: you just absorb that. You're fine.
12: You're just gonna get more tan because
10: And we were outside all day
12: back
10: night,
12: then.
10: So
12: back then, I think we categorized people so incorrectly of like, you'll tan, you'll burn.
10: Yeah.
12: Yes. And that was it. Like, it was like, hey, which one are you? Because, like, I don't remember ever. Did your mom?
10: No.
12: No,
10: not
12: come
10: really.
12: On.
10: No, mom was big on off spray, though. Like, off.
12: Mosquitoes weren't a
10: or,
12: problem.
10: Or Skin So Soft from Avon.
12: You thought your mom was actually friends with the Avon lady.
10: Yeah. Whatever the Avon lady had is what we had. Yeah. So, anyway, 877-99 on Fox. When the heat got in the way, who else we got?
9: All right, let's go to our boy Trip in Vegas.
10: Yo. Trip, what up, buddy?
12: Yo, Trip, Vegas in the summer sometime. Ooh, we've been in Vegas. We're walking the strip, like, from place to place, 120 degrees. Yeah. Jeez. What's up, man?
16: Well, hey, good to talk to you. Well, you know, I grew up in South Carolina, so it's, you know, 95 degrees, 100% humidity. But I will tell you this. You took my zoo one, but the year was 2014, Las Vegas, Spearmint Rhino, $200 couch dance from a girl named Summer Heat. There we go.
10: Oh, man.
12: Summer Heat.
10: That's a heat experience for sure. Who else we got, Danny?
9: Let's talk to James in Virginia.
10: What up, James? And by the way, Summer Heat, her real name, you think?
12: No. Lap dances never went up in price. Just shrinkflation. Songs got shorter.
10: Songs got shorter.
12: Songs are now 12 seconds. All right. Who we got?
9: James.
12: James.
10: Hey, James.
17: Oh, thank you for taking my call. Gentlemen,
12: what's
17: happy
12: up?
17: Thursday.
12: How are you, James?
17: All the time, every time.
12: What's up?
17: Salute the Commanders. Man, wonderful, man. And you guys just got my mind running. And 2019, man, we went down to South Beach. Washington was playing Miami. And we hit up 11 the night before, man. And needless to say, we ended up with the South Beach flu. But we went to the game anyway. And I'm going to just tell you right now, they built that stadium purposefully because the visitor sidelines is direct in the sun. We got such a good price. We were fifth row from the field. And I was like, this is amazing. By the end of the first quarter, I had to leave the seat and watch the rest of the game back in the shade, man, because that sun pours on you. And it was the middle of October, and it just burns you out there. So spend the extra money and sit on the Dolphin sidelines if you ever go to Miami.
10: Rich has. Rich, you have this hat now that you swear by, right? Yeah. This ice helmet. Rich wears an ice helmet.
12: No, it's not an ice helmet. I said when my wife gets migraines or if you have a headache, I have. It's like almost looks like a Winter Scully, but it's an ice pack. You ever have one of those?
9: Well, you need it. You're a Niners fan. That call made me think of Santa Clara. The time I saw a game there.
12: Roast out there.
9: That's the big complaint about that stadium. It's like a wall, and the sun is just blazing on the wall of people.
10: You ever see that thing that old people wear? Not just old people, but people do have those things they put around their neck with the little fans.
9: Oh, yeah, the fan, the neck fan.
10: Yeah, my dad was in Vegas wearing one of those. I'm like, what are those?
12: But Danny's like one step away from wearing that. Danny has a fan on his cell phone.
10: Dude, I know what I'm getting you for Christmas.
11: I'm looking at it right now. He's got a new one.
9: First of all,
12: Covino has a baseball. Covino has a Yankee hat with an umbrella on it. So it.
9: Covino, yeah. my big pit bull neck, I tried one of those on and didn't go all the way around my neck.
10: No way. I'm going to find an XL, bro.
11: How about those hats that are umbrellas? Or the hat that has a little umbrella or the little fan built into it. It goes right on your. And it's like not even a lot of breeze.
10: I saw my dad at our 20th anniversary broadcast in Vegas, and I was like, "What's my dad got headphones around his neck?" And it's those fans. Like, yeah, too hot out here. Your mother got me these. All right, so we're gonna go crossfire, finish the phone calls.
9: And next. Still have prizes to give away.
10: That's right. We still got prizes for the best calls, and we got more stories if we have time. Well, if we don't have time, we have overpromised. Yeah. But if we have time, something Jeter said stuck out to me, and it involves like. Old guys at the office and the new guys and the whole sort of relationship that goes on.
12: All right.
10: 877-99 on Fox.
12: You said it, buddy. All right. We got more Covino and Rich next right here on FSR. All right. 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
19: They call you Dusty Carr Davis there?
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19: I mean, you ripped off.
20: If you missed the beginning of the show,
19: $100 car wash.
20: If you missed the beginning,
19: it's not a detail; it's a wash he got.
20: Yeah, but it's like waxing and all these.
21: Rich, you give me that $100. You give me the $100 next time.
20: Oh man, I got duped. I went to the car wash and the person asked me a question. Just a reminder again: never answer the following question: how much you're willing to pay? Because the board is so unreadable; it's like a New York City parking sign.
21: That'll do it for $35. Then I'll tip them.
19: Yeah,
21: that'll leave me $50 in my pocket.
19: $50 max for a hand wash. And by the way, maybe he said toupee when he saw your hair.
20: Toupee. By the way, but when you get the $50 hand wash, is like

0: inside vacuuming, cleaning, wax everything or no?
1: Yes.
2: Where I go,
0: wax on, wax on.
2: Yes.
0: Waxing too?
1: Yes.
0: Nice polish?
1: Yeah, dude. So anyway, thank you guys hanging out. Well, let's take one more phone call about the heat ruining everything. Heat, crazy experiences in the summer heat. Who do we got, Danny G?
2: Let's go to Taylor in Illinois.
1: Hey, Taylor.
3: Hey, how's it going? Thanks for taking my call. I listen to you guys every day.
0: Appreciate it, man. What's up?
3: Well, I'll actually tell you a heat story that happened today. I live in the Midwest, and not only is it around like 113 real feel, but I guess Canada is having some wildfires, and I woke up to literally like a bunch of fog all day. So you're in the heat.
0: Yeah, it's dangerous. There's people that are in parts of the country. They're saying, do not go outside. Do not breathe this stuff in. And are we mad at Canada for not handling this? Isn't there like, no, for real. I feel like there's certain states that are like, yo, Canada, get this under control.
4: I feel like some of these fires are like really remote and they can't get to them. And so they just let them burn. They need some storms to go through, I guess.
1: Affecting the air quality. Thank you for calling. We appreciate it. And this brings us to this Derek Jeter story. Now, it's not about Jeter. It's not about baseball.
0: You
1: relax.
0: I love Derek Jeter.
1: I do love Derek Jeter. He's the man.
0: The Capitan.
1: He is the man.
0: Number two.
1: Dude owned New York City. He's a winner. And now he's a colleague of sorts, right?
0: He should do commercials for Dude Wipes. Number two.
1: Well, he was hanging with our boy, Adam Schein.
5: Unbelievable.
1: My guy.
5: Hey, my guys Adam. Are talking about me on Fox Sports. Unbelievable.
1: Schein on Sports, right?
0: I like Adam.
1: We go back a long time with Adam Schein.
0: I go back to college with Adam Schein.
5: Yeah, that's right. Unbelievable.
2: We saw him at the last Super Bowl. He was real excited when he bumped into you guys.
1: Oh, my guy. He's a wild sports guy, right?
0: What I love about Adam.
1: We even did TV on the same channels as him at one point.
0: At SNY, Adam Schein's one of those guys I love. He speaks mostly in cool catchphrases.
1: Give me a few examples.
5: My guy. Who's better than you?
1: Yeah. Those are two of his favorite ones.
0: So anyway.
1: He's interviewing Derek Jeter, and he asks Derek Jeter, again, Jeter being one of the most famous Yankees shortstops of all time. The guy had the blueprint on how to succeed in New York City. He asks him about his thoughts on Anthony Volpe being the current Yankee shortstop who's had nothing but struggles, right? And here's what Derek Jeter had to say about Volpe.
6: Look, it's obvious the Yankees have made a commitment to Anthony, right? They're committed to him. But they're also not only committed to him being the shortstop, but they're committed to allowing him to further develop at the major league level. But the Yankees are very high on Anthony. I don't personally know him that well. We've had a couple conversations. I don't know him well. But yeah, I think they're banking on a big upside.
1: Okay. Now, the takeaway here and what you need to focus on is I don't know him that well. Personally, I don't know him that well. He said it twice. Mm-hmm. Derek Jeter is letting it be known that I don't have a relationship with this dude. So he's making it known as classy as possible that, look, they're high on the guy, but I don't know him that well. He didn't have to say that. What he's saying here is Anthony hasn't reached out to me for any advice whatsoever.
0: I hate the phrase because it's used mostly in dating, but when women will be like, red flag. To me, it's a red flag, dude.
1: Right.
0: The fact that Anthony Volpe, listen, I hate the Yankees. I'm a Mets fan. I'm a sad Mets fan. The Mets are terrible, even though Bobichet just made a sweet play at third base against the Phillies.
2: Nice dig.
0: But he threw a two bouncer to first. I'm surprised he beat him. Anyway.
1: But Schein also commented afterward, and he was like, it's pretty clear what's going on.
5: Anthony Volpe's not reached out to Derek Jeter.
0: He's like, he'd answer.
5: If you called him, he would answer. If you texted him, he would answer. If anybody has the answers, it's Derek Jeter.
1: Right?
0: And that's a good Adam Schein, by
1: Shine's
0: that.
1: Going off, and Schein is absolutely right.
0: Yeah, I think red flag, I don't know about that, but I'll say this, Cove.
1: But you got access to the captain and you don't use it?
0: Listen, since Derek Jeter, fill in the blanks for me, because I remember at one point it was D.D. Gregorius was supposed to be the next guy.
1: He was the next guy.
0: And then that never really worked. And then Volpe.
1: No, he did good. It's just, you know, his time ran out.
0: But I'm saying, and then Volpe, right? Like, there's been two, like, guys that the Yankees sort of put their stock behind since Jeter. I can't imagine being, like, it's like playing for the Lakers and not reaching out.
1: D.D. was just the next guy. Volpe was supposed to be the guy.
0: It would be like playing for the Lakers and not reaching out to Magic or Kareem or the Buss family and really trying to create those relationships publicly. Or like, you know, rest in peace when Kobe was here. If you're a young Laker, you wanted to make an impact. I can't imagine being the Yankee shortstop and not really wanting to have a relationship with him.
1: With the guy. And it's crazy. It could be a matter of Volpe grew up idolizing Derek Jeter. Volpe grew up a Yankees fan. So maybe there's reasons of like, you never want to meet your heroes. Mm. He's awkward around him.
0: I don't know, man.
1: I don't know. But the question based on that, I don't expect anybody to care about the Yankees and Volpe's relationship with Jeter. But based on that, even at your workplace, when you're the new guy, is it the new guy's responsibility to reach out to the older dudes and to win them over? Or is it the older guy's responsibility to welcome the new dudes and say, hey, you need anything? My office is open door policy. Come to me. Or like, hey, if you have any questions, come to me. Like, is it more on Derek Jeter to open the door? Or is it, you know, Volpe's responsibility to reach out? Like, how do you view those relationships? Because I'll tell you what, I make it known to the young dudes that I'm available to talk to. Dude, we have a slew of new people that work here, younger dudes that work here. And I'm going out of my way to be real nice to them. And hey, I'm easy to talk to you if you need anything. I'm not saying that, but I'm letting it be known in my actions. Like, how do you view those?
0: Yeah. So essentially, whose job is it?
1: Right.
0: To reach out. We'll take your feedback next as we go to Ilo for an update. What's up, Isaac?
7: What's up, Kron?
8: Just perfect timing, which we'll get to in a moment. Today at a taping of the Mind the Game podcast in front of a live audience, LeBron James was asked by Tyrese Halliburton if he decided about his free agency yet. James declined to answer. Here's the full audio of their exchange.
9: Speaking of still doing this, is there a decision that has to be made?
10: About this in the back.
9: I'll leave it alone.
8: Meanwhile, speaking at a conference in New York City, NBA Commissioner Adam Silver said he would like James to make his free agency decision soon so that they can finalize next season's schedule. Golf round one of the Open Championship is in the books at Royal Birkdale. American Jackson Suber has a one-shot lead after a 5-under par 65 today. Meanwhile, you've got Rory McIlroy already 7 shots off the lead after a 2-over 72. Baseball right now, Phillies and Mets are scoreless. Top of the third inning in Philadelphia. This game was moved 1 hour earlier because of air quality concerns in the Philadelphia area, but something that just happened moments ago, Bryce Harper of the Phillies was mic'd up on the telecast while playing first base in the top half of the second inning. He was taking social media questions while playing in the game, and he was asked by a fan, do you have a message for LeBron James to come to the Sixers? Here's what he said. This is just minutes ago. And let me try that one more time. Here is Bryce Harper on the telecast.
11: LeBron James to come to the Sixers.
12: I don't know. I think he's going to the Cavs. I think he's going back home in his career there. But you never know. I think obviously they got a couple guys over there that are pretty fun to play with. Got Jaylen Brown. So I don't know. You want to come to a crazy city and have some fun. I mean, this is it.
8: Bryce wow. Harper weighing in on the LeBron James. Again, that moments ago as he was playing first base in the Phillies-Mets game, which remains scoreless. Trained to push past the pain. Not athletes, just people. 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World Cup final kicks off Sunday at 3 p.m. Eastern between Spain and Argentina. Up first, however, on Saturday, it'll be the third place match between France and England. Guys, back to you.
0: No, thanks, Kron. Good seeing you as always, buddy.
1: Always fun with the Kron, the best in the game. And now we go to you, Fox Sports Radio Nation. If you're the new guy at the office, at the factory, at the workplace, at the oil patch, wherever it is, at the restaurant.
0: Oil patch, look at you.
1: Yeah, Canadians listening. Is it your job to reach out and make good with the old crew? Or is it the old crew's job
0: to make you feel welcome?
1: To make you feel the new guys feel welcome? 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
13: 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Sometimes by their own family. 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
2: 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Brad Guzan is the former USA goalie. And he has thoughts on the USA team and the games this weekend and more. 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
1: What is your big takeaway from today's Covino and Rich show? Is it that everyone misses something? Meaning it's not that crazy that Mike Tyson didn't realize Shohei Ohtani was a guy?
0: I mean, that's absurd, bro. Yeah.
3: That and Covino's dad wearing the neck fan.
4: Yeah. Oh. These don't even work. Yeah, your mother bought it for me.
1: So your dad not liking neck fans, and even Shohei could not be known by someone.
0: I guess. Hey, your takeaways, hit us at Covino and Rich.
3: And Rich's car wash.
0: Rich has a dusty car. 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
1: 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And if you missed it early on, we talked about Tyson not realizing Ohtani was a dude. Can we play it one more time? I thought it was hilarious.
0: Listen closely.
5: See what goes to, check this out, Shohei Ohtani.
6: Shohei could not be here tonight. He sends his gratitude and appreciation to ESPN and everyone who voted for him.
5: Shohei the guy, right?
1: Yeah, Shohei's the guy. Yeah, Shohei's
0: off mic, you hear him say, Shohei the guy, right?
1: That's great.
0: So that was at the ESPYs last night. Now, Rich, to wrap up the show, quick reminder, Overpromise right after the show.
1: Yeah.
0: And Brainwave tomorrow for a summer prize pack and more prizes. Is the game that's sweeping the nation. Are you on our Brainwave? Plus weekend hobnobbing to get you ready for the weekend. Of course, lots of World Cup. But your thoughts on, should it be the old guard that welcomes the new or the new people that make good with the old guard at any workplace?
1: I think that's changed, and I'll tell you why.
0: Okay.
1: It used to be new guys should make himself known, but I think this younger generation is so socially awkward in certain circumstances that
0: he should totally reach out to Jeter, man.
1: Yeah, but he might feel weird. So maybe Jeter should be like, hey, listen, been there. You know, I've, if you need anything, let me know.
0: I do think it's the responsibility of the older people to make it more welcoming. Like, there's a difference. Like, when we were the new guys, right? Some people shunned us. And then there was Rob Parker who was like, hey, guys, welcome.
1: Yeah.
0: Be a Rob Parker. You know, you got to be that way. Make it easier for these awkward young people.
1: Be a guy that slaps a logo in all his clothes?
0: Yeah. All
1: right, we'll see you guys tomorrow. Until then, arrivederci, baby.
0: See you in the Overpromise Land. Let's go.
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8: 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He is the host of the Business of Sports podcast. He is the author of the Sunday 7 newsletter and also the author of a brand new book called Smarter About Sports. Of course, I'm talking about Andrew Brandt. It is an awesome conversation, and it's coming at you right now. As you know, it's always been said, the best interviews are not interviews at all. They are conversations. And the best conversations are the most anecdotal. And my guy, Andrew Brandt, has stories for days. So I would encourage you to pick up his book. 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It's called Smarter About Sports. And you can get it on Amazon. I appreciate y'all making time for the pod. Thank you so much for that. And I will see you again next week. Same time, same place with another epic conversation. See you then.
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23: What you need to know.
24: The second half of the MLB season is underway right now. The Mets are still shutting out the Phillies 1-0, just headed to the top of the seventh in Philadelphia. Phillies reliever Brad Keller has a torn UCL and is expected to miss the rest of the season. The ratings have been released for the MLB All-Star Game, and close to 8.8 million viewers tuned in on Fox, making it the most watched All-Star Game since 2018 and most watched All-Star event in all of sports. When it comes to the home run Derby on Netflix, it averaged 5.3 million viewers, the lowest average since 2003. All-star right-hander Chase Burns and the Reds are in agreement on a 7-year, $105 million contract extension. Burns is 11-1 with a 2.5 ERA and 118 strikeouts. In the WNBA, the Liberty and Wings game has been postponed due to travel delays caused by mechanical issues with the Liberty's charter flight. I'm Brianna Miro.
2: One guy is happily divorced. One guy is happily married. One guy gets called daddy by his three beautiful daughters. One guy gets called daddy after a credit card approval. One guy won a state high school basketball